0: Ella Langley's hanging out all week hosting Backstage Country. I'm Elena, and girl, talking about your past in your early years starting out on YouTube and stuff.
1: Do you feel like you sound completely different from...
2: My voice is a lot deeper.
1: Yeah.
2: It's a lot deeper, and it's not even that it's that much deeper. It's the way I was holding my mouth when I was singing TMJ.
1: Oh, yeah.
2: Kind of aggressively. And the way I was holding notes in my mouth, and I didn't learn this. I never had a vocal coach until last year. I only had a couple sessions with her, and she was like, oh, this is why you're not being able to hit that note. Because I was like, why can't I hold out long notes? Like, yeah. I know that I can hear the note. I just like, I feel like I'm running out of breath. She's like, because you're holding it in this space in your mouth that's not letting any air come out. I was like, oh. And so I started opening my mouth more. And then I started to learn, like, through doing so many writing songs and doing so many demos and hearing my vocals and, like, really paying attention to, like, crafting my vocals in there and, like, learning each time I would go in. It's like I would feel these little textures that I liked in my voice more and more. And so I really gravitate to, like, learning how to do that. And, like, on stage, I think my voice has really changed a lot, even in the last year. And that's a lot from live performing, just kind of learning where I want to hold a note in my mouth. And just, like I said, learning. Like, it's not, I'm not stopping now just because I've, you know, won some awards and got a number one. I'm not going to quit learning, you know. And that's
1: just
2: what I
1: beginning.
2: Love about my band, too. You know, like, we're every sound check. I'm like, what if you hit this on the drums, you know? And he's like, shit, I might, you know?
1: Yeah. Everything is just better than ever. Every single time I see you, I feel like you've grown and you, and it shows, and you're putting that work into that craft. And
2: you can start somewhere and get somewhere.
1: Exactly.
2: You know? That's the point.
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0: Thunderstorms look to end as we head early into the evening, with clouds and fog coming in late, high temperatures into the lower 80s, low temperatures into the lower 60s. Scattered showers and thunderstorms are expected as we head through Friday, as well as Saturday, with some localized flooding concerns coming back to the forefront. I'm meteorologist Emma Keegan with WTOV9.
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0: Backstage Country. I'm Elena. Ella Langley is your host this week. We're catching up on all the things. And Ella, you know, we were talking a little bit about your past and, you know, how cool it is to see where you are now. But for some reason, my For You page, all of a sudden, it was hitting me with the old Ella Langley videos. Yeah. And I will tell you this. I know. She's already rolling her eyes because I get it.
1: I'm not upset by them.
0: Okay.
1: It's just like whoever went back in that far and decided to put me on blast like that. That only helped me, so thank you.
0: It's true, but also it's really inspiring to see. Like, even
1: yes,
0: for me.
1: Yes, exactly what I'm saying.
0: Yeah, because I'm not an artist, but yet still, like, that resonates to see you from there to now is, like, so inspiring and makes you want to get up and everything. But, yeah, what is it like for you if it comes up on your For You page?
1: I'm sure you're talking about these old music videos.
0: Yes, the old music
1: videos. Where I have
0: videos.
1: My eyebrows.
0: Yes.
1: And like pretty much my whole forehead.
0: I almost didn't recognize you when it first popped up.
1: You know,
0: up.
1: I really liked makeup the whole time. I've tried every trend. Really
0: have. And you were a YouTube girly, so I'm sure you really went. Yeah.
1: I don't know. I don't have any real friends at that time. That's not true. They just love me too much to hurt my feelings, I guess. No, I mean, I didn't know how to play guitar until I started to. I didn't know how to sing until I started to, you know, like... I think it is inspiring. At first, when I saw those videos, I've been waiting on those videos to surface since forever.
0: That digital footprint, dude.
1: Yeah, and I was just like, you know, at first I was like, I kind of made me sweat a little bit. I was like, is everyone going to think I'm not good now because I sounded like that back then? And that's like the random thought that goes in your head. Then you're like, wait a minute, hell no. Mm-hmm. They're going to see that I worked my tail off to get where I'm at. And that is inspiring.
0: Yeah.
1: It's inspiring for whatever you do, not just music. If you want to be a trainer at the gym, if you want to, you know, a host of a radio talk show, if you want to, whatever the hell you want to do, it's like you have to start somewhere.
0: Yeah.
1: And just because, like, going to the gym, I think that's another great thing. It's like, you know, for me, sometimes I'm like, I feel kind of lazy and chubby today, and I don't want to go to the gym. And also, it's like when I'm getting my muscles good, I like to go, you know, and it's something about starting somewhere and like being able to grow into that starting place and see, like, it's taken some work to get where we are, and I'm still growing, and I think that's also what's exciting to show to the fans. It's like, I'm not stopping here, you know. Mm-hmm. I'm still learning. You know, a woman's voice doesn't stop maturing until she's 36 years old.
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0: It's just, we love each other. We're a family, and I'm really grateful for the people I have out there, because this is tough. This job is really cool, but there is, it's really hard. It's really, really hard. And I don't think that always gets talked about as much, because there are so many exciting things, and it's hard to talk about when things are good and hard at the same time, you know, because two things can be very true. So having those guys out there and my team and everyone around me that we're happy to be here, and times do get tough, but we'd be working hard no matter what we're doing. I'd be working a 9-to-5, I'd be doing something, you know, and at least I'm working this hard at something I genuinely get something out of.
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9: Thunderstorms look to end as we head early into the evening, with clouds and fog coming in late, high temperatures into the lower 80s, low temperatures into the lower 60s. Scattered showers and thunderstorms are expected as we head through Friday, as well as Saturday, with some localized flooding concerns coming back to the forefront. I'm meteorologist Emma Keegan with WTOV9.
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14: Thunderstorms look to end as we head early into the evening, with clouds and fog coming in late.
5: High temperatures into the lower 80s, low temperatures into the lower 60s. Scattered showers and thunderstorms are expected as we head through Friday, as well as Saturday, with some localized flooding concerns coming back to the forefront. I'm meteorologist Emma Keegan with WTOV 9.
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5: Thunderstorms look to end as we head early into the evening, with clouds and fog coming in late, high temperatures into the lower 80s, low temperatures into the lower 60s. Scattered showers and thunderstorms are expected as we head through Friday, as well as Saturday, with some localized flooding concerns coming back to the forefront. I'm meteorologist Emma Keegan with WTOV9.
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6: Well, happy Friday. It's finally here. Welcome to show number 1631. It's After Midnight. I'm your host, Granger Smith, happily announcing the weekend. It's just hours away at this point. I'm so glad you're with me. I've got some good news to read for you. I got some Nashville news. Ann Hudson's going to read for you. And I got a whole bunch of good country music to play for you. Welcome to Friday. Welcome to After Midnight. Keep it right here.

0: truth. The Dalton family in Shepherd, Montana lost their home to a brutal hailstorm, but their community really stepped up. One local woman, Joanna Polani, went above and beyond. She donated her 29-foot trailer to the Daltons so that they can move back onto their land and start over. Now the family's focused on rebuilding, feeling extra grateful for all the love and support they've received. And that is good news.
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5: Thunderstorms look to end as we head early into the evening, with clouds and fog coming in late, high temperatures into the lower 80s, low temperatures into the lower 60s. Scattered showers and thunderstorms are expected as we head through Friday, as well as Saturday, with some localized flooding concerns coming back to the forefront. I'm meteorologist Emma Keegan with WTOV9.
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1: Okay, topic of the hour is this. What is a sound that as soon as you hear it, you think about summertime? It takes you straight back to summer, maybe as a kid. You can't separate the two. I have lots of these today. I mean, I've been getting some good phone calls. People talking about crickets, people talking about ice cream truck. What is a sound that reminds you of summer? 866-607-8383.
2: For me, it's always been the sound of a chainsaw running. Because when I was little, maybe 10, 12 years old, in the late 60s, my father used to be a lumberman, and there were a lot of times that I would go to work with him, like probably mostly in the summertime. But just hearing a chainsaw running just takes me back to that era of being a kid. He would cut, and then we'd load up the truck and haul it off and go back and start all over again. So that's what it is for me.
1: Yeah, that's so interesting because we all have these different ideas, these different sounds. A chainsaw for me would be wintertime. That's what we would do in Texas, you know. You wouldn't hear it as much in the summer. Maybe a lawnmower in the summer. 866-607-8383.
3: Hey, good morning, Mr. Smith. My memory was Saturday mornings, crop dusters. Every other Saturday morning, we used to hear crop dusters growing up. That's my memory.
1: Yeah, that's good, man. All right, we had crop dusters here at the house about a month ago. Got to fertilize those crops. In Texas, we do it a little bit earlier. 866-607-8383.
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12: Joe Buck and John Smoltz welcoming you back to the City Center Convenience Mart. Well, John, the stage is set for the final transaction.
13: That's right, Joe. 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
12: Meanwhile, Randy's stone-faced. 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
13: That's a slick move.
12: 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Even Randy tips his cap to Heather. 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
1: I'm Earl Dibbles Jr. I'm a country boy. I'm an honest boy, too, and crime don't pay. I got a story to prove it. I guess you could say this Tennessee man's in some deep dish trouble. See, he just pled guilty porting an AK-47 rifle at Little Caesars employees, all because his

0: loves talking about history, and he's even got the diploma to prove it. It's time for This Day in History on After Midnight with Granger Smith.
1: On this day, June the 26th, 1917, the first U.S. troops arrived in France during World War I. 1925, the movie Gold Rush, starring and directed by Charlie Chaplin, was released. 1945, the United Nations Charter was signed by 50 nations. 1977, Elvis made his last appearance on stage. 2018, Dolly Parton received her star on the Hollywood Walk of Fame. Some famous birthdays include pop singer Ariana Grande, slugger Derek Jeter, NFL star Michael Vick, actor Nick Offerman, and actor Chris O'Donnell. Those are just a few things that went down on this day in history.
0: You're up after midnight with Granger Smith. 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
1: 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You remember that guy? The host from Meat Eater, the wildly popular Netflix hunting show, and Hunting History on the History Channel. 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
11: 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I've been real fortunate. Like in Alaska, you can't hunt sheep without a guide unless you have a relative that lives there. My brother's been in Alaska for 25 years or something. Periodically, I'll be able to go sheep hunting and we just go. I can just go with him, you know. And man, that's like, it's the just the epitome of mountain hunting. Another favorite for me would be like hunting mule deer during the rut in late November is just a blast.
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9: WTUZ Country Weather. Thunderstorms look to end as we head early into the evening, with clouds and fog coming in late, high temperatures into the lower 80s, low temperatures into the lower 60s. Scattered showers and thunderstorms are expected as we head through Friday, as well as Saturday, with some localized flooding concerns coming back to the forefront. I'm meteorologist Emma Keegan with WTOV 9.
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11: And even the record deal I ended up signing with the boys, that got canned when they called it quits as a duo. 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

0: Thanks for staying up. 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
1: Asking this question, topic of the hour. Did you have a celebrity crush as a kid? Who was your very first crush as a kid? Maybe this was a neighbor. Maybe somebody at school, or maybe someone you saw on TV. 866-607-8383.
2: I grew up in the 80s, so my first crush was the chick off the Swamp Thing movies, Adrienne Barbeau, I believe. Yeah, man, she was hot. I was young, but I was so wishing that she was my babysitter, you know. I'd have had to walk around with a bib. I'd have been drooling so much.
1: It's funny that they used a Cajun girl for that, for Swamp Thing. 866-607-8383.
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1: Man, we're getting some good calls. 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
12: Hello? I'm a Marine. 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
2: Thunderstorms look to end as we head early into the evening, with clouds and fog coming in late, high temperatures into the lower 80s, low temperatures into the lower 60s. Scattered showers and thunderstorms are expected as we head through Friday, as well as Saturday, with some localized flooding concerns coming back to the forefront. I'm meteorologist Emma Keegan with WTOV9.
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0: The Dalton family in Shepherd, Montana lost their home to a brutal hailstorm, but their community really stepped up. One local woman, Joanna Polani, went above and beyond. She donated her 29-foot trailer to the Daltons so that they can move back onto their land and start over. Now the family's focused on rebuilding, feeling extra grateful for all the love and support they've received. And that is good news.
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12: 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And I knew that going in, even though I tried as hard as I could intellectually to make that book the silver bullet. But I realized that only God opens eyes. Sometimes we don't have ears to hear or eyes to see. Heather, I fully believed at the time that you wrote this email and the time that you read Like a River, you haven't had eyes to see. But what you missed in the book was the answer to your question. How do I make the past trauma thoughts go away? How do I put more positives into my life than negatives? And maybe that'll make them go away. 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The only thing we deserve from that is banishment from the kingdom. God, knowing that we're doomed, entered humanity in the flesh himself to redeem it for himself.
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9: WTUZ Country Weather. Thunderstorms look to end as we head early into the evening, with clouds and fog coming in late. High temperatures into the lower 80s, low temperatures into the lower 60s. Scattered showers and thunderstorms are expected as we head through Friday, as well as Saturday, with some localized flooding concerns coming back to the forefront. I'm meteorologist Emma Keegan with WTOV 9.
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3: When someone is radically changed, the Lord puts that hook in their mouth. 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
1: Fox News, I'm Ted Linder. At least 235 people have died after two powerful earthquakes strike Venezuela.
2: More than 1,000 others are hurt and many remain missing. Officials fear hundreds may still be trapped under collapsed buildings, and rescue crews are racing against time.
1: It's Fox's Katie Byrne, the U.S. pledging to provide assistance to Venezuela. The evacuation of ships from the Strait of Hormuz halted for a time Thursday by a U.N. agency after the British military reported a Singapore vessel was hit by a projectile off the coast of Oman.
3: U.S. officials confirmed the IRGC attacked a Singapore-flagged cargo ship with a drone as it tried to cross the Strait of Hormuz today.
1: Fox's Aisha Hazni, President Trump saying the strait has since reopened. And a 74-year-old Florida man became the oldest person to be executed in the state. Dusty Ray Spencer, convicted of fatally stabbing his wife Karen back in 1992. The execution of the ninth in Florida this year. 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
4: Thunderstorms look to end as we head early into the evening, with clouds and fog coming in late, high temperatures into the lower 80s, low temperatures into the lower 60s. Scattered showers and thunderstorms are expected as we head through Friday, as well as Saturday, with some localized flooding concerns coming back to the forefront. I'm meteorologist Emma Keegan with WTOV9.
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6: This is Janessa with the Ohio State University Extension in Holmes County, here to talk with you about some Ohio Department of Agriculture facts that reflect upon the impact of Ohio's ag industry and across the state. According to Ohio Department of Agriculture, there are 13 million acres of farmland in the Buckeye State, with more than 76,500 farms, and 98% of these are family-owned. Ohio ranks number one nationally in Swiss cheese production, second in egg production, fifth in soybeans, seventh in corn, eighth in maple syrup and in hogs, and 10th in turkeys, beef, and winter wheat. There are 1,000 food processing companies in Ohio, and farmers grow or raise more than 200 different crops and livestock. Ohio ranks 11th in sheep and lamb inventory, 12th in milk production with 1,400 dairy farms, and Ohio's ag industry contributes $124 billion to the economy, and 1 in 8 people have a job connected to agriculture. Just some fun ag facts for you today.
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8: $105 million is now available for 40 research and innovation projects focused on bolstering the nation's defense against New World Screwworm.
9: This is the culmination of a very extensive and expedited process to get these submissions in front of the right people, to vet them, and ultimately to approve them.
8: With implementation of these projects also on an expedited timeline, according to Agriculture Undersecretary for Marketing and Regulatory Programs, Dudley Hoskins. 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More information about USDA's New World Screwworm response efforts and the grand challenge are available online at www.screwworm.gov. I'm Rod Bain reporting for the U.S. Department of Agriculture in Washington, D.C.
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11: Good Friday morning, and thanks for joining us from the Ohio AgNet, the voice you know with the News You Trust studio, sponsored by BASF and Veltima Fungicide. Proven number one for the toughest corn diseases with long-lasting residual when you need to be confident your fungicide will perform. I'm Dusty Sonnenberg reporting. Well, under cloudy skies, I've got a temperature of 58 degrees on the barn thermometer. Powered by soy biodiesel and thanks to Lice Mercantile, I had a great time visiting with everyone yesterday at the Pickaway County Fair. I even had a chance to enjoy some of Dale's favorite, Raider's homemade ice cream. Now, while I was there, I had the chance to visit with Von Kremenes. He's president of the fair board, and we talked a little bit about some of the dramatic changes the fair has made over the last decade.
12: Well, 9 years ago, we were still in the old fairgrounds, and it was run down bad, and the commissioners had worked hard to try to develop a plan to revitalize the whole place. And so we got some group of people together. We ran for fair board, and we joined up with the commissioners, and after we ran that last fair at the old one, 2 weeks later, we tore it completely down, clear down, all new underground, all new everything. And in 10 months, we built 8 new buildings, completely done, complete new infrastructure. Everything's brand new on this side of the fairgrounds. It was a big undertaking, but we got it done.
11: Oh, some would say that's incredibly courageous. Other would say maybe incredibly crazy to have that much that you guys were able to accomplish. But like I said, just a beautiful facility that you've come. Obviously a lot of work, not only physically making it happen, but on the fundraising side and everything it takes to put up structures like this.
12: Yeah, we had a full year of fundraising, and we raised about $6 million from local funding, and then the commissioners funded the rest of it. We have one big event a year that we have committed $1 million that the fair board runs, Argonapalooza. The fair board runs it, and we've committed $1 million in 10 years for it, and we're 100,000 away, and this is our 10th year Argonapalooza. So those things are big. We went from having events here maybe 20 weeks out of the year, a weekend here and a weekend there, to we're really close to 45 weeks.
11: That's
12: something's going on. So just next week, fair ends on Sunday this week. Next week, the National Junior Limousine Show moves in.
11: Ah.
12: So we got to clean right up and go right on to it. They're here for 9 days.
11: No rest for the weary. On a given day, how many people come through the Pickaway County Fair, would you say? What's your typical attendance like?
12: About 5,000 with all the, you know, the daily passes and all that kind of stuff, about 5,000 normally.
11: Well, a lot of good things going on. Obviously, it takes a dedicated group of volunteers like yourself and your board, but also people with a lot of vision that are willing to have that vision for the future, put in the time and energy, and then make it happen. And then once it does, sticking with it to deliver and see it through. So hats off to you and your fair board. Again, my guest today is Von Kremenes. We are at the Pickaway County Fair. Von, thanks for your time.
12: Thank you.
11: Taking a look at what's making agricultural headlines at OhioAgNet.com, USDA's National Ag Statistics Service releases at least 38 official reports each month covering production, prices, stocks, processing, and crop progress. On top of that, the monthly World Ag Supply and Demand Estimates report that pulls everything together into a global outlook. OSU Extension Field Specialist in Farm Management Bruce Clevenger takes a look at the different reports and why they deserve our attention. Now, in other news, the National Oceanic and Atmospheric Administration, or NOAA, and its research partners are forecasting a moderate harmful algal bloom in western Lake Erie this summer. The annual report forecast was released just yesterday and projects the bloom could range from 3 to 4.5 on the severity index, placing it in the moderate category. You can learn more about these stories and more, as well as the latest in markets and weather, online at OhioAgNet.com. 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
13: Showers and storms working toward the state of Ohio today. I'm Chief Meteorologist Ryan Martin. Well, let's take a look at that Ohio Ag weather update. A significant storm complex exited Kansas and moved into Missouri, southern Iowa overnight last night. It's streaking through Illinois today and into Indiana. As that leading edge gets into Indiana, showers will start and then thunderstorms come later. Same story for Ohio. As we approach late afternoon here, showers start first in west central and southwestern parts of the state. Spread across the rest of the state overnight through tomorrow. I still do think there is a threat of strong to severe weather in here. Right now, I'm targeting central to southwest parts of Ohio for the best chances. That could change. It really comes down to who has the best fit, the best conditions for thunderstorms to thrive as we come out of the overnight and into tomorrow morning. All in, all done. Half to 2 inches of rain here coming over the next couple of days. We dry down for Sunday. We are hot and humid all of next week. I'm Ryan Martin.
11: 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Stay tuned. We'll be back with more after this.
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11: Let's check in now with Allison Kinney as she tells us more about the O Farmer organization.
15: Joining me today is Michael Watercutter. He's a Shelby County farmer, but also a conservation agronomist for Mercer Landmark. Thanks so much for joining us today.
16: Yep, thank you for having me.
15: So today we're at an Ohio No-Till Field Day event here in Seneca County, and you just introduced the O Farmer organization. Can you tell me a little bit more about that?
16: Yeah, so O Farmer is just an organization built by farmers, and it's just going to be a farmer-to-farmer peer group. We started this back in, I think, August or September of last year, just trying to form it together and see what we could do to just have a peer group together to where farmers have questions about how to get more into regenerative, sustainable ag practices. They have somewhere to go to and get some mentors to contact in their area. So we have a group of about, I think, six board members right now. We're continuing to look for another board member kind of in that southeast area of Ohio. But right now we're just trying to form this organization over the next few months to be able to have some promotionals come out.
15: What are the goals with O Farmer? Obviously, you said like a peer group. You know, how do farmers get involved in that?
16: Yeah, so right now we're still getting everything together. We're getting our bylaws figured out. We just got our logo this past week, so that was exciting. Just getting the website started up here. So over the next 2 months here, hopefully we'll have some more information out there to where farmers can come and find us via if it's the website, email, hopefully maybe some social media stuff coming out here. Ohio No-Till Council has been very gracious to help us kind of help get started, along with the Nature Conservancy as well. So probably working with one of those two organizations to kind of find us. But hopefully over the next few months, we'll be able to have some more stuff out there to contact us regularly.
15: And we keep saying O-Farmer. What does that stand for?
16: Yeah, Ohio Farmers Advancing Regenerative Methods. So again, we're just trying to have a spot where we have mentors, to where we can have other farmers come in and, you know, get some advice around different problems or just getting started in the regenerative sustainable ag programs.
15: And you keep saying mentors. Who are those people going to be that farmers are going to, you know, want to contact and have answer their questions?
16: Yep, so these farmers have been doing some of these practices or regenerative ag practices for a while. We have about six board members and a few other members that were part of TNC's group as well. We're just farmers that have been probably doing this for a little bit longer, have gone through some of these trials and problems, learning experiences is the way I like to phrase it, that we can just come together and in our certain regions and just help farmers get into that spot where they want to be in, regenerative, sustainable ag.
15: And you have the six board members. You keep wrenching regions. Is that across the entire state, focusing on one section?
16: Or? Nope, across the entire state. So I'm kind of a board member of the West Central Northwest area. We have our president is over in the Northeast area, just south of Akron area, I believe. So we covered pretty much the whole state, but right now we're still looking for that southeast area. So hopefully somebody might be watching this, might be at an event and kind of hears about OFARM. Like to be kind of help with being a board member, be a mentor for a while, and then become a board member. That'd be great. We're looking for that southeast area again. Yep.
15: And I mentioned that you were going to partner with Ohio No-Till Council and the Nature Conservancy, you know, for people to be able to find you. But in the future, where can they find you if they're interested?
16: Yeah, so hopefully we'll have a OFARM website that comes out here in the next few months. We're still designing that and everything. Again, we'll probably have some social media, Facebook, and then we'll probably have a website to where you can get an email from there as well. So more to come over the next few months. So, you know, stick around with TNC, Ohio No-Till Council, hopefully Ohio AgNet as well, and we'll have some stuff out there to be able to find us.
15: And joining me again today is Michael Watercutter, a conservation agronomist and farmer and board member of OFARMER. We're coming to you from Seneca County in a field day. Thanks for joining us.
16: Thank you very much.
11: Thanks, Allison. Well, let's catch up now with Joe Everett as he takes a look at that Supreme Court ruling dealing with Bayer and Roundup.
17: The U.S. Supreme Court has ruled in favor of Bayer in a major Roundup case, saying federal law takes priority over state failure to warn claims when the EPA has already determined a product's label is appropriate. The 7-2 decision is expected to have a big impact on current and future lawsuits involving glyphosate, the active ingredient, in Roundup. Bayer says the ruling provides much-needed regulatory certainty and will help protect innovation and affordable food production. Farm groups, including the American Soybean Association and the National Corn Growers Association, also praised the decision. They say farmers rely on consistent, science-based federal regulations and warn that allowing individual states to require different warning labels could create confusion, increase cost, and limit access to important crop protection tools. The decision is being viewed as a significant win for agriculture. To learn more, you can find this full article today at OhioAgNet.com. For the Ohio AgNet, I'm Joe Everett reporting.
11: Thanks, Joe. Stay tuned. We'll be back to take a look at your markets after this.
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13: Grain markets finished mostly higher yesterday. A bit of a surprise when you get into the soy complex and what it did. Soybeans up 18 to 22 cents as we finished out business yesterday. Corn came along for a ride, 7 to 8 higher. And wheats, after languishing for much of the session, finally closed about a nickel higher. Both in Chicago and KC, spring wheat did not come along for the ride. An upper level ridge going to be drying things down, heating things up all the way into mid-July. We're going to be feeling that ridge with at least the hot and humid air underneath it coming in our neck of the woods as well. Is that going to be a story for pollination? Well, it depends on how far along you are. Here in our neck of the woods, I'm not sure it's doing a whole lot because we just haven't seen much grow as of late on corn, at least. China showed on the Thursday weekly export sales report purchasing 200,000 metric tons of U.S. soybeans last week, another 529,000 tons sold to unknown. That got the market excited. I'm Ryan Martin.
11: 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July corn closed the day up 7¾ cents, with December new crop corn up 8¼. July soybeans closed the day up 18¾ cents, while November new crop beans were up 22 cents. July Kansas City wheat closed up 3¼ cents, while July Chicago wheat was up 5¼. July Minneapolis wheat up 3 cents at the end of the day. Now turning to the overnight trade, July corn is down 0.75 cents at $4.14. December new crop corn is down 0.25 cents at $4.42¾. July soybeans trading down a nickel at 11.22½, with November new crop beans down 5¼ cents at 11.51¾, and wheat for July currently 4 cents lower at $5.87. 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

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After I draw my pay, I'll go back working. Come Monday morning, I'm right back with the crew.

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0: 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TMK Valley Propane, here to keep your summer safe and sizzling.
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5: WTUZ Country Weather. Thunderstorms look to end as we head early into the evening, with clouds and fog coming in late, high temperatures into the lower 80s, low temperatures into the lower 60s. Scattered showers and thunderstorms are expected as we head through Friday, as well as Saturday, with some localized flooding concerns coming back to the forefront. I'm meteorologist Emma Keegan with WTOV9.
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3: Fox News, I'm Sue Guzman. President Trump says the Strait of Hormuz is now open after there was a pause for a time Thursday when a Singapore-flagged ship came under Iranian drone fire.
4: Iran has warned ships out there that transiting the strait without their authorization will be dealt with.
3: Fox's Aisha Hosni. Vice President J.D. Vance Thursday defending President Trump's long-term objectives in Iran.
5: He says, we came what we set out to do. We created incredible diplomatic, economic, and military leverage. Let's use that leverage to go and accomplish an even bigger win for the American people.
3: And Russia is reporting one of the biggest Ukrainian attacks on its soil and annexed Crimea since Russia began its full-scale invasion of Ukraine more than 4 years ago. Russian air defense is intercepting 660 drones in a major nighttime attack. 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
6: State troopers say a Yorksville man escaped serious injury after rolling his car in a single vehicle crash south of the city. Good Friday morning, 6:01 and 62 degrees with some fog out there. From the WTUZ newsroom, I'm Mary Alice. New Philadelphia Post Sergeant Clinton Armstrong says 24-year-old George Cortez lost control of his Ford Mustang around 8:20 Wednesday morning in the 10,000 block of Blizzard Ridge Road southeast in Rush Township.
7: Once our officers arrived on scene, they discovered that Unit 1 was northbound on Ken Road 30. It traveled left to center and off the left side of the road. Unit 1 struck a ditch in a tree. It then overturned, coming to rest on its top.
6: And the call first came in as possible entrapment, but Armstrong says that wasn't the case, as Cortez was able to get out of the vehicle on his own. He was taken to Altman Hospital with minor injuries. Troopers are still investigating what caused the crash, but Armstrong says charges are pending. Fort Lawrence and Bolivar on Saturday will rededicate its tribute to American soldiers who lost their lives defending Ohio's only Revolutionary War fort. The rededication of the Tomb of the Unknown Patriot will take place 1 p.m. in honor of 23 soldiers who died at Fort Lawrence between 1778 and 79. Neil Thomas with the Ohio History Connection says it is an important part of recent upgrades to that historic site.
8: There's a tomb that actually has one of those soldiers buried in it on the grounds of the site, and then the other 22 soldiers are interred in the there's actually a crypt inside the Fort Lawrence Museum where they rest.
6: The enhancements do include landscaping and masonry work. Tomb of the Unknown Patriot enhancements are all part of a larger multi-million-dollar project that includes partial reconstruction of Fort Lawrence walls. And the goal is to complete that work by the fort's 250th anniversary. The Little Theater of Tuscarawas County's opening night for Charlie and the Chocolate Factory is Friday. The show will run for 3 weekends with evening performances Fridays and Saturdays starting at 7:30, Sunday matinees at 2:30. Director Joe Compton says the cast and crew consist of about 50 people.
9: It's the Little Theater for a reason, but this is a big show, and we've got a lot of big set pieces, and they have been taking it in stride. And it's kind of funny to see how all of this stuff fits into our tiny little theater to tell this larger-than-life, big, fun, colorful story.
6: And even though there will be no show for July 4th, to make up for that, he says that they will have a matinee on the following Saturday, July 11th, along with those regular evening shows. And for more information, visit thelittletheateronline.org. Over to some AP financial news. World shares retreated Friday, led by heavy losses in Japan and South Korea, as traders sold to lock in gains from recent rallies in stocks related to artificial intelligence. Meanwhile, a report released Thursday showed U.S. inflation is behaving pretty much as economists had expected, climbing to 4.1% last month from 3.8% in April. The hope is that it will ease because of a drop-off in oil prices, and the price for a barrel of Brent crude oil, that international standard, declined 2.3% to $73.77 per barrel early on this Friday. That's a look at news here on WTUZ, a service of Frontier Power. The Valley Forecast coming up. Don't forget to stay up to date on more local news at WTUZ.com. From the newsroom, I'm Mary Alice.
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10: Patches of fog can be possible during the early morning hours. Cloudy skies with lows into those low to mid 60s. Cloudy skies continue and we'll see a few instances of some scattered showers at times, mainly in the afternoon hours. That scattered shower activity ramps up to a pretty steady rain with high temperatures in the mid upper 70s. I'm meteorologist Emma Keegan with WTOV 9.
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12: 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Yeah!

0: That is Zach John King with Get to Drinking. And if that is your plan for today and the weekend, of course, we here at WTUZ want you to do that responsibly. Please make good choices. Hey, it's a very foggy morning out there this morning. I'm Conley. That's Mary Alice. Nick is on assignment today.
1: He is. We figured we'd give him his Ace Reporter badge back just for one more time.
0: Just one more time, Ace Reporter badge out there. And how was your fog?
1: It was foggy.
0: Yeah.
1: It wasn't one of those, like, I could still see in front of me a little bit, but it wasn't like that soupy fog. Areas could be, especially as the sun is coming up.
0: Yeah. So I, of course, we had Brian Kennedy at, the Blocko Sports Bar last night in, Jewett. And so I stayed in Bolivar, and boy, there were spots where, visibility was down to feet, not like a quarter mile or whatever.
1: Wow.
0: Literally. And I was 45, 50 on the freeway.
1: Wow. Okay.
0: So,
1: yeah.
0: Yeah. So be very careful. Different spots are going to get, where the fog is for you.
1: Pretty much.
0: Out there, everybody. We have a very full Friday planned for you. Of course, I know what you guys are all interested in, and that's that $25 gift card from Bell Stores. That'll be in the 7 o'clock hour. We're going to jump into it right now with our first Amish Door Country Classic. Ironically, one of the songwriters for Garth Brooks, of course, last night. This is Papa Loves Mama from WTUZ.
2: Papa drove a truck nearly all his life. You know it drove Mama crazy being a trucker's wife. The part she couldn't handle was being alone. I guess she needed more to hold than just a tell.

0: That, of course, is the great Garth Brooks with Papa Loved Mama. That's your Amish Door Country Classic from 1992. One of his many, many hits.
1: 1 year after I was born.
0: Oh, thanks. Okay. We got that out of the way. Yeah, oh, yeah. Poor Mary's got to put up with Nick and Conley. Heard that all night long. I heard that, and already she's got the zingers. Hey, this is your Z Country Morning Show. I'm Conley. That's Mary Alice. Currently 62 degrees, and the fog is starting to lift pretty quick, at least out the back window there. Hopefully it's lifting for you. Let's jump into the news you need to know on this Friday morning, June 26th. From CBS News, a top National Park Service official said in a court filing yesterday that the Lincoln Memorial Reflecting Pool was damaged by someone using a sharp knife or razor more than 2 weeks ago. Frank Lands, the agency's deputy director for operations, said the Park Service reported the damage to the U.S. Park Police on June 9th after the renovation was mostly complete. His declaration is the first public record claiming the pool was intentionally damaged, following President Trump's repeated claims that vandals, not flawed work, caused the project's peeling surface. In the filing, Land said the damage included caulk over the foam sealant that was cut with a sharp knife or razor, along with destruction of peeling surface material. He also said that about 70 fence post tops were thrown into the pool. Lands, who took his role in 2023, said he has personal knowledge of the facts and is willing to testify, though it's unclear what evidence the Park Service has. The statement came as part of a lawsuit by the Cultural Landscape Foundation against the Interior Department over the pool's paint job. Earlier this week, Trump insisted to CBS News that vandals were to blame for the problems following the $14.7 million sealant job, which also had been hit by a return of algae, and said proof of the 350-foot gash would be shown in court. The Park Service plans to begin draining and repairing the pool after the 4th of July rather than before.
1: We're just knowing whatever they're saying. Say this is true. Whatever your feelings are about the reflecting pool and stuff, there's no good reason to vandalize something.
0: There is never a good reason to vandalize something like that. And I'm glad they're not rushing it. The 4th is next Saturday. So I'm glad they're going to take their time and hopefully get it right and everything. And just stop, people.
1: Right.
0: Be better. Moving on from ABC News, the Supreme Court struck down a Hawaii law yesterday that barred permit holders from carrying guns onto private property open to the public unless the owner gave clear permission. In a 6-3 decision written by Justice Samuel Alito, the court's conservative majority said the law placed severe restrictions on the daily activities of lawful gun owners and violated the Second Amendment. Alito wrote, "The overwhelming evidence showed a lasting American tradition of allowing public carry." The ruling likely also wipes out similar laws in California, Maryland, New York, and New Jersey, marking a setback for gun control supporters who argue the measure protected public safety in places like malls, bars, restaurants, theaters, arenas, and private beaches. Property owners can still ban guns on their property, but the burden now falls on them to post signs saying so. In other words, lawful gun owners may carry unless told otherwise. 45 states already follow that approach. In dissent, Justice Kajani Brown Jackson, joined by Justice Sonia Sotomayor, and said the decision ties the hands of the lawmakers trying to protect residents and shows the court cares about protecting guns above all else. The National Rifle Association, which backed the challenge, praised the ruling, while gun safety group Brady called it deeply dangerous and dismissive of what the Hawaiian people want. Well, here's the thing. It's Second Amendment. You have to protect the Second Amendment, and you don't want guns. You see them all the time in stores and buildings, and no weapons allowed. You're just now legally now responsible to post that.
1: Right.
0: And that's the difference, and we'll move forward from there. Yeah. Finally, in the news we need to know on this Friday morning, Iran's Revolutionary Guards attacked a Singapore-flagged commercial ship in the Strait of Hormuz yesterday. U.S. officials confirmed challenging President Trump's push to reopen the vital shipping corridor. The vessel's bridge was damaged after being struck on its right side by an unknown projectile off the coast of Oman. No injuries or environmental harm were reported from the attack. After the strike, the United Nations International Maritime Organization temporarily paused a days-old plan to evacuate ships stranded in the Persian Gulf, saying it needs to confirm that safety guarantees are, in fact, still in place. The U.S. and Iran signed a deal last week meant to bring shipping back to the Strait, which normally carries a fifth of the world's oil, but it was largely closed due to the war. Traffic has picked up sharply since, with 70 ships passing through Tuesday compared to 6 a week earlier, and oil prices have, in fact, dropped. But disagreements remain over which route ships should use, with Iran demanding that they seek its permission and stay closer to its coast.
1: Mm-hmm. Yeah, I mean, the situation is still, I don't want to say volatile, but it's still tense. Like, the string has not loosened. It's still...
0: that is perfect. A perfect way to describe it. It's tense. Volatile is a step up from that.
1: It is.
0: It's things are still tense right now, and we just have to hold our breath and hope for the best and make hopefully smarter heads prevail on this one.
1: Mm-hmm. So,
0: well, that is the news you need to know to get started on this Friday morning. Like I said, currently 62 degrees. That fog does appear to be burning off. But remember, low beams in fog, the high beams will not help you. Bell Stores Friday, everybody. $25 gift card next hour for the Bell Stores of your choice. Mary will have news for us all morning long, including local and state headlines. The weather forecast for the weekend, it's supposed to be pretty nice. A chance of on and off rain. Next week, it's really going to heat up, so be ready for that. Birthdays, anniversaries to come as well. Plus, we've got a lot to talk about. A half-off deal at 9 o'clock for Sugar Valley Meats. We'll give you all the details on that as well. It is the launch pad for your weekend, so let's light that fuse here at 99.9 WTUZ.
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0: called Pontiac, also called So Tell Me Mama, by Aaron Watson, or Aaron Watson, however you want to look at it. Oh, it's Friday. It is definitely Friday. I'm Conley. Mary Alice is in studio with me today. We've got a Big Z Sports Minute coming up. Wanted to let you know real quick, hey, the Big Z Sports team is on a much-deserved summer, a few weeks here, but behind the scenes, there is a whole lot going on getting ready for the high school sports season that's going to start sooner than you realize. If you want to catch up on something that we've already broadcast, make sure you jump on the Big Z Sports YouTube channel. 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
0: The Cleveland Guardians are back home for the weekend. They open a series tonight against the Seattle Mariners. Cleveland is 42-39, tied for first in the AL Central with those White Sox. Seattle is leading the AL West at 500, 41-41. They have a game and a half lead over the Astros, the Athletics, and the Rangers. First pitch from the corner of Carnegie and Ontario is 7:10 tonight, and you can listen to all the Guardians action on our sister station, WJER. In a battle to stay out of the cellar in the NL Central, the Cincinnati Reds visit the Berg for the weekend. The Reds come in at 37-42, 12.5 games behind first place Milwaukee. Meanwhile, Pittsburgh is 41-40, and they're currently 9.5 games behind the Brewers. First pitch from PNC Park is 6:40 tonight. And speaking of those Pirates, last night they got a win. Bubba Chandler went 5 1/3 innings, giving up just one run on 5 hits as Pittsburgh beat the Seattle Mariners 5-1 and to take the best 2 out of 3. In NASCAR this weekend, they're in California for the second straight week. It's the Toyota Save Mart 350 at Sonoma Raceway in Sonoma, California. It's a road course, so it's not surprising that Shane Van Gisbergen is your defending champion. The green flag will drop at 2:30 on Sunday on the CW network. And last night in FIFA World Cup action, the U.S. was surprised by Turkey. They called Turkey now, 3-2. And that's our first look at Big Z Sports, brought to you by TMK Valley Propane.
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0: Welcome back to your Z Country Morning Show, brought to you by our great friends at Sarshone of Dalton. I'll give you a little bit more details on those folks as the day goes along. I'm Conley. Mary Alice is in studio with me. Nick's on assignment for the day, enjoying a day with the family and a weekend with the family. Coming up next hour will be your chance to win the $25 gift card from Bell Stores. It'll be text to win, so please plan on texting responsibly. We've got stories coming up here in a moment, but we've got to first take care of our news headlines. But before we even do that, we need to get to this weather report brought to you by Ron's Heating and Cooling.
12: Patches of fog can be possible during the early morning hours. Cloudy skies with lows into those low to mid 60s. Cloudy skies continue, and we'll see a few instances of some scattered showers at times, mainly in the afternoon hours. That scattered shower activity ramps up to a pretty steady rain with high temperatures in the mid upper 70s. I'm meteorologist Emma Keegan with WTOV9.
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14: And a look at your Z Country news. A sergeant with the State Highway Patrol says a 24-year-old was lucky to escape a crash with entrapment. New Philadelphia Post Clinton Armstrong says Wednesday morning, George Cortez of Yorksville was driving a Ford Mustang on Blizzard Ridge Road when he lost control and the car went left of center before hitting a ditch and tree. The vehicle overturned, resting on its top. Cortez was able to get out of that vehicle and had minor injuries. Armstrong does note that a failure to control citation is expected to be issued. The rededication of the Tomb of the Unknown Patriot will take place at 1 p.m. on Saturday in honor of 23 soldiers who died at Fort Lawrence between 1778 and 1779. Upgrades include masonry work, landscaping, and the addition of a new monument for the soldiers who died at Fort Lawrence. That's a look at headlines. Head over to WTUZ.com for more local news. 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
0: Welcome back to your Z Country Morning Show on this Friday, brought to you, of course, by Sarshone of Dalton. Before we jump into the stories, I wanted to double check and make sure it was there. It is your jump on our Facebook page because you have a chance to win there this morning right now. It's Freebie Friday, your chance to win a free medium combo meal from Wendy's. Jump on there, follow the prompt on what you need to do, and you could win yourself a free medium combo meal from Wendy's, who I still think has the best fast food fries.
14: Yeah, that sounds really good right now.
0: It really does. And I'm not even talking breakfast. I'm like talking, nice. Yeah.
14: Just overall Wendy's.
0: Yeah, Wendy's sounds really good. So, hey, jump on the station's Facebook page for your chance to win that free medium combo. We're going to start here, and... You know, we just did the story about guns and gun control and doing, you know, people's rights. Here's the other side of that. In Maryland, 30-year-old Ashley Andrews allegedly flashed a piece, a weapon, when she thought her Taco Bell order was taking too long.
14: Oh, no.
0: And now she's obviously facing charges, as she should be. On June 18th, police said they responded to a woman who, quote, displayed a firearm during a verbal altercation inside the restaurant. Deputies say it all stemmed from Andrews taking an issue with how long her south of the border feast took to prepare. An argument then ensued, and Andrews allegedly told employees to, quote, meet her in the parking lot and then lifted her shirt to show a handgun in her waistband.
14: Wow, it's fast food.
0: It's number one, it's fast food. Number two, this is the exact thing that they just are battling over with gun control. Mm-hmm. This is not responsible gun ownership, people. Make smart decisions out there. I hope they throw the book at her, because even at $17 or $18 an hour in the fast food, whatever they're making, it ain't worth that.
14: No, I just, she just needs...
0: Yeah.
14: I won't say what I think she should do. We'll stay on the air. Hey, I've got a list for you.
0: Yes. Yeah. I love the Mary list.
14: This is from Stars Insider about cultural norms that are offensive in some countries. I feel like I knew a couple of these. So crossing your legs in parts of the Middle East, especially if you're sitting opposite from someone who is older than you, is considered a sign of disrespect. So don't cross, you know.
0: Even for females?
14: Yeah, I guess.
0: That's interesting.
14: That's probably you need to do like the princess tuck.
0: Oh,
14: instead, yeah.
0: Okay. I have arthritis, so I can't do that.
14: Talking with your hands in your pocket, though it may seem like a

0: unless you want to be branded a tourist. That one I didn't know. I didn't realize.
1: I didn't realize how serious they took there.
0: Yeah, I figured it. Honestly, I figured it'd be the opposite because espresso is stronger than a cappuccino, right?
1: Yeah, and to me, cappuccino is more of a dessert coffee because of all the stuff they put in it.
0: Yeah, so I figured it'd be
1: espresso is going to get you going.
0: Yeah. Two more here. It is considered rude and even repulsive in countries including China, France, Japan, and Saudi Arabia to blow your nose in public. I don't know what you do.
1: I guess I would. One thing I'd ask for clarification is, are they talking with a handkerchief, with a Kleenex?
0: I would just assume anything.
1: That's weird.
0: Probably like that noise. Like maybe if you just like wiped your nose, it's fine. But like full on. That's what I would assume.
1: I get where you're going with that.
0: Yeah. And then the final one here, cultural norms that are offensive in some countries. In Japan, eating while walking or in places that are not restaurants is considered both weird and impolite. So when we're at fairs and stuff and we're eating our food, that's technically impolite in Japan.
1: Well, after the FIFA World Cup and the exposure to American cuisine, the world may have different views on some of the things we do here.
0: It's because we have handheld stuff here.
1: And that's the
0: more
1: thing.
0: More so. Is, you know, I mean,
1: way
0: you
1: more just, handheld stuff
0: you can
1: here
0: just
1: in the States.
0: Eat a burger as you're walking.
1: One thing, first of all, don't eat and drive. It's a bad idea. Burgers and eating and driving is a horrible idea.
0: Yeah.
1: God, my car was a mess. I too have somewhat of a list to wrap up this segment. There are 95 million households that have pets. And it turns out that having a pet gives you a positive attitude.
0: Oh my gosh.
1: Don't give me that look.
0: I'm giving them that look.
1: The health benefits even have a name. It's called the pet effect.
0: Oh, very creative.
1: Yeah, they put thought into it.
0: Yeah.
1: There's somebody out there with a six-figure job that came up with a pet effect.
0: Yeah.
1: Here are some of the benefits. And again, these are, a lot of them are logical, really.
0: Let's hear it.
1: It improves your mental health because it reduces loneliness.
0: Oh, I'll go along with that.
1: It improves your mood.
0: Yeah, because they do some silly stuff and you just laugh.
1: Especially if you happen to have a couple kittens and they get to fighting. Oh, my God.
0: Yes.
1: You can watch that for hours. And it creates healthy routines.
0: That's true.
1: Like feeding them and making sure with dogs and stuff that need to go for a walk.
0: Mm-hmm.
1: Routines like that can be very healthy.
0: Oh, yeah.
1: It reduces the effect of Alzheimer's and dementia.
0: Which is interesting.
1: I can see where that comes from because they would have pet day at least once a week at the nursing home and my mom was there. And these folks who normally would just sit quietly, they would light up when these dogs came in and everything. They would love being visited by the Four-Foots.
0: Yeah, but I wonder because, I mean, that's like how it would reduce that, though.
1: I'm not sure the reduction of it.
0: Like that's memory.
1: I don't know whether maybe it stirs some core memory they had from having a pet. I don't know.
0: Granny's out there trying to get the dog to go because it's time.
1: Social connection. Absolutely. Mm-hmm. Dog parks are a perfect example of that.
0: Oh, yeah.
1: You can't go to a dog park without ending up talking to somebody.
0: Yeah, or even just going out with your dog and just, look at the pretty puppy.
1: Exactly. Lowers the risk of asthma and allergies. I don't know about that one. Because a pet allergies can affect different people, and they can come up when you didn't have them to begin with.
0: Yeah, that one's interesting. I'm sure it would help, kind of like if you're a kid getting out in nature more, it'll help reduce that pollen allergy and stuff, but yeah. Hmm.
1: And I'm glad you mentioned nature, because the next one's improving heart health.
0: Yeah.
1: And again, if you're taking your animal out for a walk, I've seen people walk their cats. It's all good, whatever you want.
0: It's fine.
1: You're out there, you're getting some exercise on a regular basis. Greater cognitive and brain health. I think maybe that falls back into the healthy routine.
0: Maybe.
1: It causes you to remember that you've got to, I've got to make sure I take the dog for a walk, or I got to make sure Creamer has food. Maybe in that sense.
0: Maybe.
1: And finally, huge one, particularly for seniors, particularly seniors living alone, It increases your sense of purpose.
0: That's true.
1: You've got

0: someone. Your kids are all grown. You don't see your grandkids that often, but you still have someone that depends on you every day.
1: Yeah.
0: And it gives you a purpose in life. So.
1: Oh, yeah. I think I've said it before, but my dog, Mommy, we don't care about you. Grammy, though. She's all about Grammy.
0: Yep,
1: exactly. She's got to make sure she's with Grammy.
0: Exactly. So, as you all know, we here at WTUZ are all pet lovers. So, if you are as well, very good for you, and it's good for your health. We still have a full morning of things coming up. And coming up next hour, of course, our busiest hour of the morning. But before we get that far, hey, we're a country music radio station. It's time for some country music here at 99.9 WTUZ.

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5: News, I'm Roxanne Evans. Iran striking a vessel in the Strait of Hormuz, compromising efforts to restore shipping through the important waterway.
6: U.S. officials say the Singapore-flagged cargo ship called Ever Lovely was exiting the Strait of Hormuz off the Omani coast Thursday when it was hit by one IRGC drone. The IRGC's Navy has warned vessels will only be allowed to pass in routes that Iran has approved.
5: Fox's Madeline Rivera. Rescue efforts intensifying in Venezuela following two major earthquakes yesterday. The death toll now over 230. President Trump returns to Washington Hilton later today for the first time since the attempted assassination at the White House Correspondents' Dinner. The president to headline the Faith and Freedom Coalition's Road to Majority Conference. 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
7: A panel discussion highlighted the divide between those who want to eliminate property taxes and the government agencies who rely on them. Good Friday morning, shortly before 7:02 and 62 degrees with some fog still out there. From the WTUZ newsroom, I'm Mary Alice. There was a 13-member panel discussion at the New Philadelphia Library, which was held Thursday, and among them, Leonard Gilbert on the committee to abolish property tax, which has been trying to get an amendment on the ballot in Ohio. For his argument, it wasn't just that property taxes are too high. He says they're immoral.
8: My contention is that the property tax is wrong. It's exactly just absolutely wrong from the core. It's ungodly to the core. God has never ordained government to allow them to come in and take property.
7: Other panelists said eliminating property taxes without an alternative would devastate municipalities as well as school districts. Dennis and Mayor Greg DiDonato said citizens might not like property taxes, but they still expect police, fire, and EMS to show up when they call.
9: Nobody wants to pay for it. We don't like taxes, but that's what's on the line, and that's the discussion.
7: No panelists had definitive answers on alternative funding should property taxes be eliminated. As for Gilbert's committee, they were not able to get enough signatures to put the issue on the November ballot. The State Highway Patrol's New Philadelphia Post is investigating a single-vehicle rollover crash, which was south of the Twin Cities. Sergeant Clinton Armstrong says 24-year-old George Cortez of Uhrichsville was driving a Ford Mustang in the 10,000 block of Blizzard Ridge Road southeast in Rush Township. This was around 8:20 Wednesday morning when he lost control. That vehicle went off the left side of the roadway, hitting a ditch and a tree, and overturned. And Armstrong says troopers couldn't immediately determine the cause.
10: We're not sure at this time. We'll need to speak with the driver probably tomorrow or the next day to find out what happened in the crash.
7: Armstrong says Cortez was expected to be cited, though, likely for failure to control. Cortez was able to get out of the Mustang on his own. He was taken to the hospital after the crash with what Armstrong described as minor injuries. Charlie and the Chocolate Factory starts a three-week run at the Little Theater of Tuscarawas County on this Friday. And director Joe Compton describes it as a big, colorful, larger-than-life story.
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7: And Emily Friley, an incoming eighth grader at Dover, is playing the lead role. She will star as Charlie, and she's excited for audiences to come and watch.
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7: 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On June 10th at roughly 7:50 a.m., the Coshocton County Sheriff's Office received a report of a vandalism at Hickory Flats Golf Course. An investigation determined that multiple flagpoles and trash cans had been damaged. Golf carts had been driven recklessly through the course, causing significant property damage. Hickory Flats Golf Course reported approximately $13,900 in damages to the Sheriff's Office. And then on June 24th, acting on a tip received by the Sheriff's Office Investigation Division, detectives interviewed two adult males, ages 19 and 22, who ultimately confessed to being responsible for the vandalism and resulting damages. The case will be submitted to the Coshocton County Prosecutor's Office for review and then presented to the Coshocton County Grand Jury for consideration of criminal charges. That's going to wrap things up for news here on WTUZ, a service of Altman Hospital. The Valley Forecast on the way. Head over to WTUZ's Facebook page to stay up to date on everything happening in Z Country. From the newsroom, I'm Mary Alice.
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13: Patches of fog can be possible during the early morning hours. Cloudy skies with lows into those low to mid 60s. Cloudy skies continue and we'll see a few instances of some scattered showers at times, mainly in the afternoon hours. That scattered shower activity ramps up to a pretty steady rain with high temperatures in the mid upper 70s. I'm meteorologist Emma Keegan with WTOV 9.
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I'm Conley. 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Busy, busy, busy. Birthdays, anniversaries, and sandwiched in between will be your chance to text to win from Bell Stores this morning. Right now, your Amish Store Country Classic from 1978. I was a junior in high school. It's Waylon Jennings with Diamonds here at 99.9 WTUZ.

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0: 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There's no you have to trade in. They get those, and then Monday morning, they're one of the eligible ones to win 2 entrees from the Texas Roadhouse.
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0: A dozen donuts from Rod's Donuts.
4: Mmm. Donuts.
0: And a $10 gift card to Miller's Creamery. Again, please use the website. We'd hate for things to get lost on the text line. We've got about 8 or 10 here this morning. Let's get going, Mary. Where are you at?
5: Yeah, I'm in Yorksville, as we are celebrating a second birthday for Aston Lee Martin. Happy birthday.
0: We have a new teenager in Sharonsville, and that's Leah Cox. Happy birthday, Max, it says. Love, Mom, Maddie, and your birthday buddy, Oakley.
5: All right, and I don't know if this is related or not, but out of Sharonsville, Oakley Heidi is celebrating today. Says, happy birthday, love, Aunt Nat, Mike, Maddie, and your birthday buddy, Leah.
0: Those two are.
5: There you go.
0: They're obviously buds. They're birthday buddies.
5: Yeah. So if one of you win, you have to share.
0: It's only logical.
5: Maybe.
0: Maybe. There's always a disclaimer. Happy 28th birthday to Kyle. Is that Kylie or Kyle Clark of Yorksville? Happy 28th birthday from Mom, Dad, and Cosmo.
5: All right.
0: Cosmo Kramer, I guess.
5: I don't know, maybe. I got a big 3-0 today for Caitlin Weaver Pagel. Happy birthday.
0: Happy 36th birthday to Corey DeCharia, a.k.a. Chico, from Dover, Ohio. The note says, wishing our youngest son a very happy 36th. We love you, Mom and Pops.
5: Chico!
0: Chico, happy birthday!
5: Out of Bolivar, we've got Kelly Roofner celebrating. It says, happy 44th birthday. Love, Mom, Dad, Chris, Austin, and Aiden.
0: That's a nice fan club. My final birthday for today is Ida Todd. Does not say where Ida's from, but Ida's celebrating today, and we hope it's a great day for you.
5: And the last one I have for today out of Jewett is Donnie Alsept. Happy birthday, Donnie. Love, Barb.
0: Very cool. So those are all of our birthday winners today. Do a quick shuffle. Kevin, are you here today? I love the buildup. That's awesome. Kyle or Kylie Clark of Yorksville is our daily winner celebrating birthday number 28. Watch your mailbox for your daily prizes, and please tune in Monday morning. Hey, you could be our weekly winner. We still have a lot coming up this morning. We're going to hear from Dylan Carmichael before we have another Big Z Sports Minute here. 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

0: That is Dylan Carmichael with She Gone, which that's the story of my dating. Hey, I'm Conley from the Z Country Morning Show.
1: What dating?
0: Yeah, that ship has sailed.
1: That's Mary why she's Alice. Gone. She got on.
0: It went down badly. Mary Alice is in studio with me this morning. We got another Big Z Sports Minute coming up. Plus, after the news at the bottom of the hour, we'll be chance to text to win a $25 gift card from Bell Stores. Before we wrap up this 7 o'clock hour, we'll be doing some anniversaries as well. But right now, we do want to remind you, even though it's kind of the off-season for Big Z Sports, always an opportunity to jump on to their YouTube channel and check out any past games you are interested in. 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
0: The Cleveland Guardians are back home for a weekend series with the Seattle Mariners. Cleveland's 42-39, tied for first in the AL Central with the White Sox. Seattle is leading a very mediocre AL West. They're 41-41 with a game and a half lead over the Astros, the Athletics, and the Rangers. First pitch tonight from the corner of Carnegie and Ontario will be 7:10 p.m., and you can listen to all the Guardians action all week long on our sister station, WJER. In a battle to stay out of the cellar in the NL Central, the Cincinnati Reds visit the Berg this weekend. The Reds are 37-42, 12 and a half games behind Milwaukee. Pittsburgh, meanwhile, is 41-40, currently 9.5 games behind those said Brewers. First pitch from PNC Park will be 6:40 p.m. And speaking of those Pirates, Bubba Chandler went 5 1/3 innings last night, giving up just one run on 5 hits as Pittsburgh beat the Seattle Mariners 5-1 to take that series 2-1. It's Friday, so we have to talk racing. NASCAR is out in California for the second straight week. This time it's the Toyota Save Mart 350 from Sonoma Raceway in Sonoma, California. It's a road course, so it's not surprising that Shane Van Gisbergen is your defending champion. Green flag drops at 2:30 p.m. on the CW. And finally, in sports, in World Cup soccer action, the U.S. was surprised by Turkiya. That's what they now call themselves, Turkiya, 3-2. And that's a look at Big Z Sports, brought to you by TMK Valley Propane.
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0: Welcome back to your Z Country Morning Show on what is going to be a decent Friday. These clouds should clear out. It looks like the fog is burning off pretty quickly. High is expected in the upper 70s. The weekend, there'll be rain here and there. You might have to dodge some raindrops, but still should be a good weekend to get things done. Coming up after the news and weather, it will be your opportunity to text to win. Please text responsibly. $25 gift card. 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
1: Bell Stores.
0: Thank you. I totally blanked.
1: Wow, that's okay.
0: $25 gift card for Bell Stores. That'll be coming up after news and the weather report. And, of course, the morning show is brought to you by our friends at Sarshon. Before Mary jumps in with news, we do have to hear that weather report brought to you by Ron's Heating and Cooling.
14: Patches of fog can be possible during the early morning hours. Cloudy skies with lows into those low to mid 60s. Cloudy skies continue and we'll see a few instances of some scattered showers at times, mainly in the afternoon hours. That scattered shower activity ramps up to a pretty steady rain with high temperatures in the mid upper 70s. I'm meteorologist Emma Keegan with WTOV9.
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1: And a look at your Z Country news. The rededication of the Tomb of the Unknown Patriot will take place on Saturday in honor of 23 soldiers who died at Fort Lawrence between 1778 and 1779. Upgrades have included masonry work, landscaping, and the addition of a new monument for the soldiers who died. And Fort Lawrence in Bolivar is Ohio's only Revolutionary War fort. That event tomorrow will take place at 1 p.m. Charlie and the Chocolate Factory is opening on this Friday at the Little Theater of Tuscarawas County, and director director Joe Compton says even though Charlie and the Chocolate Factory is often considered a children's story, he says that people of all ages will love something about it. The cast and crew consist of about 50 people, with Emma Frehley, an incoming eighth grader at Dover, playing the lead role. Tickets are on sale, and more details can be found at thelittletheateronline.org. That's a look at headlines. 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
0: Thank you, Mary, for that news update. 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
1: Doodah, doodah.
0: And we'll get there in just a moment. But we're going to start here, and I've seen it on the news, and I've seen clips, and it makes me laugh like crazy. One of the many positive aspects of the FIFA World Cup is that foreign visitors are getting a real look at America, and they're saying it varies dramatically from what they see and hear from the media in their own country.
1: Imagine that.
0: Imagine that. Several visitors from Britain, particularly, said they were expecting Americans to be, quote, rude, inhospitable, and unsafe. But they're finding the reality to be the exact opposite, with many saying, we owe America an apology for the false assumptions that they had been fed by their own media.
1: Honestly, we hear the same thing about the UK.
0: We really do. We really do. Oliver Henry even started a GoFundMe.
1: What?
0: Hoping that people will pony enough cash to allow him to stay in the U.S. for the rest of the World Cup. And his $10,000 goal has already almost been hit.
1: Okay.
0: So, and it is fun to watch people's reaction. And the big thing I'm seeing is all these reels from people going, have you heard about this place called Bucky's?
1: That's great.
0: And they're losing their mind. Yes, oh my God. We're wonderful people here in America.
1: Just the same way in your own country, there's good and bad people everywhere. You know,
0: yep.
1: I mean, there's good and bad about each country.
0: That is very, very true. And I know that anytime I encounter someone with an accent and I engage them in conversation, because much like my brother, I talk to anybody.
1: Yeah.
0: Are you visiting or love your accent? And if they are visiting, I'm like, welcome. Are you enjoying yourself? Da, da, da.
1: Yeah.
0: And a couple of them have been a little taken back, like, you're not going to rob me? No, I'm not going to rob you.
1: I might make fun of you at some point.
0: So I'm very glad this has worked out that way.
1: Yeah, that's good.
0: Same time, it's kind of a shame that reputation is out there, because it's so untrue.
1: Yeah, I feel like we need to start a GoFundMe to see, because we need to go to a different country to see how they are.
0: Yes.
1: I mean, wouldn't that be nice?
0: I think it would be fantastic.
1: You know, I mean, we don't want much, just what, a week?
0: A week's fine.
1: A week's fine, yeah.
0: A week's fine.
1: Yeah, we'll decide what country we're going to go to.
0: What do you have?
1: Well, I've got some childhood beliefs. Children tend to turn brief, simple explanations into full-blown truths. A quick comment from a parent or a joke from a sibling or something overheard on the playground can stick with you for years without question, and I have four of them here. The first one, my stepdad had an old truck with two gas tanks that he would flip a switch to change from one to the other. He had us convinced that he would magically steal gas from other vehicles. He would tell us to pick one, and we would watch the gas dial go from E to F while driving on the highway.
0: That's fantastic.
1: That's great. Another one here. Once I was playing with some toys and my mom was talking on the phone to her friend. I guess they were talking about kids growing up and having families someday, because my mom put her hand over the phone and asked me if I wanted kids someday and if I wanted boys or girls. I gave it some thought and said that I wanted one boy and one girl. For the longest time after, I thought that it had been completely decided. Like, my mom was just on the phone with whoever you call to place an order for kids, and my order had been finalized. It's not quite how it works.
0: No, there's another conversation to be had.
1: Yeah, that's a little later on in life. Two more here about some childhood beliefs. When I was pretty young, probably about 5 years old, I met the Black Power Ranger and got a picture of him signed. In that picture, you could see that he was missing his middle finger, and my mom told me it was because he had flipped off his mom, so she cut it off. I believed it until about 20 years old, when my mom told me she had lied about it and didn't actually know what had happened.
0: Kind of savage, mom, but I get where you were going.
1: Yeah, right, and your kid probably has never used the middle finger.
0: Never tapes it down. Tapes down the finger so it won't go up by mistake.
1: No. One more here of childhood beliefs. My brother and I wrote letters to Santa, and our dad would open up the coal furnace door, and we would throw them in the fire, believing that they would go directly to the North Pole.
0: That's fantastic.
1: It was a portal to the North Pole, kind of like the fire, the chimney in Harry Potter.
0: That's an outstanding idea, because, sometimes you go to the post office, but that's changed.
1: Yeah.
0: I can definitely see that, particularly after Harry Potter.
1: Yeah, I like that one.
0: My mom told me one very similar to that list. When she was a little girl, they would go up to see the Cleveland then Indians play at the old Municipal Stadium. And, of course, there's – I don't think it's Republic Steel. I'm not sure what the company is. Smokestacks are going 24/7. Mm. When my grandfather would take her up to the ball game, they would be going, and he'd point and go, well, the Indians must be at home. The wigwams, they're blowing smoke. And my mom told me, she goes, I was in my late teens before I realized it's always blowing smoke out of them chimneys.
1: That's so great. Oh, my goodness.
0: She goes, it was something we looked forward to.
1: Yeah, is the chimneys going?
0: The chimneys going, yes.
1: They're home.
0: They're at home today.
1: That is fantastic. That's why I've got one. I don't know how or why it started, but on like, I don't know how my dad said it, but I was convinced for a few years that they found me under a rock, because and you have to understand my dad's sense of humor, and he was just like, oh yeah, we found you under a rock. So I was like literally convinced that they had found me alongside the road under a rock.
0: You want a brother or sister? Hold on, I'll go out in the garden. You probably weren't waiting under there.
1: So instead of like a Cabbage Patch Kid or whatever, I was a rock kid.
0: And those stories stick with us forever.
1: They do. That was the first one that immediately came to mind when I saw that list. I was like, I was born under a rock.
0: You were starting into that list, and I thought, wigwam and the chimney, and I got to tell Mary this. Yes. She's going to love this. Oh, that's great. Another great list, Mary. Thank you. Okay, campfire.
1: Yeah.
0: Here we go. It's food news. Oreo has joined the popular s'mores trend with its new Campfire S'mores cookie set. Available exclusively at the Oreo website, it's a 12-pack of the cookies, and it's

0: least for now. I mean, if it's a huge hit, they may carry it all summer. But
1: I mean, that sounds good. I would try it.
0: I don't mind me a s'mores. I'd check it out.
1: So. Yeah, absolutely. Although, I mean, I feel like you could do a homemade version of it. You know, just get get one of the golden Oreos, dip it in chocolate, and then toast a marshmallow first, and then put it on top of it instead of your graham cracker or whatever.
0: It's kind of wild what you will come up with when you get the month to hungry.
1: Right.
0: You create all sorts of stuff.
1: Yeah. So, I mean, that sounds good.
0: So it really does. Especially the fact that it's not the chocolate cookie already, because it adds a different flavor as well.
1: Yeah, instead of chocolate,
0: you've got the double stuffed golden cookie.
1: Yeah, I'm for it.
0: All right, and now we're both starved here this morning. Hey, coming up, we've got birthdays, anniversaries still to come up here in a moment. And also, don't forget, in about an hour and 15 minutes, it will be your half-off deal of the week. And the half-off deal this week, of course, is Sugar Valley Meats. So make sure you are registered on the website. That will go live at 9 o'clock. Let's jump back into some fantastic country music on this Friday morning. We are 99.9 WTUZ.

0: It's anniversary time here on the morning show, and we actually have four couples that will be going into the folder for this month's drawing. And this month's drawing is a lot closer than you might think, folks. Today's 26th. Next Wednesday.
1: What happened to June?
0: What happened to the year?
1: Right.
0: next Wednesday is July 1st, so next Wednesday morning, we will draw our June couple of the month for some very cool prizes. Like I said, we've got four couples today. Hey, your anniversary can be any time this month. Get it into us if you haven't already submitted it, and you have a chance to win that great prize package that you can see on our website. We have one that came in right after we went off the air yesterday.

0: 6-year anniversary for Rebecca and Lincoln Leeper of right here in New Philadelphia. The note simply says, love both of you. Have a wonderful day. So, Rebecca and Lincoln, happy 6th anniversary as of yesterday.
1: Starting it us off for today, we are celebrating a 27th anniversary for Troy and Renee West. Happy anniversary, guys.
0: That's awesome. Happy 36th anniversary to Donnie and Barb Alsep of Jewett. Happy 36-year anniversary. In fact,
1: Donnie has a birthday today, too.
0: Donnie's a smart man, everybody. He got married to remember his anniversary on his birthday. That's how you play it, fellas. Hey, Donnie and Barb, congratulations.
1: And not to mention, you get like double the cake, right?
0: Yes.
1: I mean, come on. One half his birthday, one half his anniversary.
0: Whatever it takes for cake.
1: And then I'm going to go to the village of Tuscarawas as we celebrate Vicky and Greg Bland 50 years together.
0: Wow.
1: 50. The note says, she's still here, my high school sweetheart.
0: Good job,
1: Greg.
0: Very, very cool. So again, those four couples. Wait, did I have another?
1: I thought, yeah, we only read three, right?
0: Yeah, that's right. You had both yours together. Okay, we're good.
1: Okay.
0: Are
1: you sure we're good?
0: I don't know. Those four couples go into the folder for the month of June. You got until next Wednesday morning about before we go on the air. That'll be the last time I check it. So next Wednesday morning, if you're celebrating in June, get it into us. Great prizes you can find on the website. We've got a lot more to come still here this morning. This is 99.9 WTUZ.
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0: Welcome back to your Z Country Morning Show, brought to you by the great people at Sarshon of Dalton. 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Get out and see them. Do yourself a favor if you are looking for a ride or even thinking about it. Make sure Sarshon is the person you reach out to. Again, they're located off Route 30 in Dalton. And right now, before we go any further, I got to tell you about an experience I had yesterday. I had some time to kill yesterday afternoon, and I was like, I'm hungry. And I hear Nick talking every morning about Walnut Creek Cheese and Market. And I'm telling you, I stopped yesterday. Oh, my goodness.
1: Mm-hmm.
0: Oh, my goodness. I went upstairs to the dine-in cafe. I had a pulled pork sandwich with some smoked mac and cheese. Mm-hmm. And if you go to Walnut Creek and you don't have the smoked mac and cheese, why'd you get out of your car? It's unbelievable. And they've got so many different things. Sliced deli meats, fresh bakery items, homemade jams, sauces, bulk foods, home decor and gifts.
1: Mm-hmm.
0: Yeah. And hand-dipped ice cream.
1: Oh, yeah.
0: I could have been there for hours. I could have been there for hours.
1: Yeah, we always go past the bakery section, and I'm like, we got to get something. Like, do you want the brownies? Do you want the cupcakes? Do you want bread? Like, what do you want? Like, we got to choose one.
0: It is an amazing place, so do yourself a favor. It's out on 39, just past Sugar Creek. You can't miss it. It's a phenomenal place. I was so glad I took the time yesterday to run out there. And like I said, smoked mac and cheese, if you're going to dine in there and you don't have that, we can't be friends.
1: That sounds so good right now. Why are you making me hungry?
0: So good. So check them out again. Walnut Creek Cheese and Market. Check them out there just beyond Sugar Creek. Still to come this morning, we have got Mary's with news at the top of the 8 o'clock hour. In the 8 o'clock hour, we're going to go center stage. We're also going to tell you about a half-off deal coming up at 9 o'clock this morning from Sugar Valley Meats. We're just getting started as we almost reach the halfway point at 99.9 WTUZ.
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5: News. I'm Gianna Gelosi. President Trump insists the Strait of Hormuz is open after Iran attacked a Singapore-flagged cargo ship in the strait yesterday.
6: The strike damaged the ship's bridge, and as a result, the International Maritime Organization says it's pausing the evacuation operation until it gets more clarity on the situation. The IRGC's Navy has warned vessels will only be allowed to pass in routes that Iran has approved.
5: That's Fox's Madeline Rivera. International rescue teams arriving in Venezuela to join the search to find survivors and bodies in the rubble after two powerful earthquakes killed at least 235 people. The Trump administration joining the effort.
7: The Trump administration is now pledging $150 million in aid. That includes $50 million for relief partners on the ground, along with a $100 million contribution to a United Nations humanitarian fund.
5: Fox's Carly Shimkus. 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
8: Fort Lawrence and Bolivar is rededicating its Tomb of the Unknown Patriot of the American Revolution this weekend. Good Friday morning, 8:01 and 63 degrees from the WTUZ Newsroom. I'm Mary Alice. The Saturday ceremony will be at 1 p.m. hosted by the Ohio History Connection, Sons of the American Revolution, and the Zor Community Association. Neil Thomas with the Ohio History Connection says recent upgrades to the tomb include masonry work, landscaping, and the addition of a new monument for the soldier who died at Fort Lawrence.
9: We have 23 American soldiers who lost their lives during that period of operation at Fort Lawrence from 1778. To 1779.
8: And this is all part of a larger, nearly $7 million project to enhance the site, funded mainly by the state's capital budget.
9: We're also looking to partially reconstruct the stockade wall that would have been part of the original fort. And then we're just going to rehabilitate the museum and update its exhibits.
8: And Fort Lawrence has been hosting public archaeology days as well, with the next one set for July 11th. Those digs have already uncovered a fired musket ball and a French gun flint. A 13-member panel discussion was held at the New Philadelphia Library last night, highlighting the divide between those who want to eliminate property taxes and the government agencies who rely on them. Now, panelists said eliminating property taxes without an alternative would devastate municipalities as well as school districts. They said it would eliminate things like rural ambulance services, village police departments, and potentially entire school districts like Garraway, which relies on property taxes for 90% of their funding. And Denison Mayor Greg DiDonato said citizens might not like property taxes, but they still expect police, fire, and EMS to show up when they call.
10: Nobody wants to pay for it. We don't like taxes, but that's what's on the line, and that's the discussion.
8: Meanwhile, Leonard Gilbert is on the committee to abolish property taxes, which has been trying to get an amendment on the ballot in the state. His argument isn't just that property taxes are too high. He says they're immoral.
10: My contention is that the property tax is wrong. It's exactly just absolutely wrong from the core. It's ungodly to the core. God has never ordained government to allow them to come in and take property.
8: And Gilbert's committee was not able to get enough signatures to put the issue on November's ballot. The Little Theater of Tuscarawas County's opening night for Charlie and the Chocolate Factory is on this Friday. The show will run for 3 weekends with evening performances Fridays and Saturdays starting at 7:30 and then Sunday matinees at 2:30. Director Joe Compton says the cast and crew consist of about 50 people, and he also points out that even though this is often considered a children's story, people of all ages will love something about it.
2: 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TheLittleTheaterOnline.org, that is our website. You can purchase tickets there or call our friends at the Kent State Performing Arts Center at 330-308-6400. They can help you over the phone find some tickets.
8: Now, there will be no showing on July 4th, and to make up for that, there will be a matinee on the following Saturday, July 11th, along with the regular evening show. The Supreme Court of Ohio is expected to hear 7 cases during oral arguments next week, and among them, a Summit County woman who has battled addiction and was deemed an unsuitable parent is asking to regain custody of her daughter. Meanwhile, the court will also consider whether a proposed solar project in Knox County complies with state law. Residents and outside advocacy groups argue the project was not properly evaluated for possible flooding and drainage problems and potential impacts to roads, bridges, and wildlife. In some other cases under review, the court will examine whether a juvenile sentence can be used to enhance a later criminal penalty in adult court, and the court will also determine whether an electric utility can install, own, operate, and maintain an on-site fuel cell system for a data center operator that is fully paid for by the operator and is not connected to the utility's electric grid. That's going to wrap things up for news here on WTUZ. The Valley Forecast on the way. Don't forget to head over to WTUZ's Facebook page to stay up to date on everything happening here in Z Country. From the newsroom, I'm Mary Alice.
3: Patches of fog can be possible during the early morning hours. Cloudy skies with lows into those low to mid 60s. Cloudy skies continue, and we'll see a few instances of some scattered showers at times, mainly in the afternoon hours. That scattered shower activity ramps up to a pretty steady rain with high temperatures in the mid-upper 70s. I'm meteorologist Emma Keegan with WTOV 9.
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0: That is Morgan Wallen with one of his latest, Don't We? I'm Conley. Mary Alice is joining me in studio here at the Z Country Morning Show. Good morning again.
1: Yeah, good morning. It's finally Friday.
0: It is finally Friday morning. It's June 26th, if you weren't aware of that. It's starting to heat up a little bit. We're pushing the mid-60s right now. It's going to be a decent day. Might dodge a raindrop or two, but don't worry about that. Hey, in just about 50 minutes from now, we have our latest half-off deal, and it's a $25 gift card for Sugar Valley Meats for only $12.50. That's only at 99 at WTUC.com at the website. It'll go live at 9 o'clock. Limit of two gift cards per day of purchase per a half-off deal. 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It's the website's going to get busy. All of our half-off deals, especially the food ones, very, very popular. So,
1: So, I mean, again, if you log on and it freezes or it doesn't pop up, just try and keep refreshing as, you know, people make their purchases and get it in their cart. It'll kind of change the website a little bit.
0: And there you go. So that's coming up live at 9 o'clock. And then coming up after our Amish Door Country Classic, we'll be going center stage, brought to you by Barnett Realtors. And speaking of that Amish Door Country Classic, back to 1983. And when you think of mega groups in country music, how can you not think of Alabama? Here is The Closer You Get on 99.9 WTUZ.

0: Welcome back to your Z Country Morning Show. That is your Amish Door Country Classic. Of course, the one and only Alabama from 1983, The Closer You Get. I'm Conley. That is Mary Alice here this morning. Nick will be back with us on Monday, just taking a little time for some family stuff today. And good for him. I hope they have a blast. Right now, we're going to jump center stage, and it's time to take that jump to center stage as we look at the arts and entertainment of all across Tuscarawas County. We're proud to shine the spotlight on the people bringing creativity to life in our community, and it's presented by the Barnett Realtors. Of course, one of the things going on right now, and Mary had an interview with this person the other day, just yesterday, there is a Tuscarawas County Historic Scavenger Hunt going on, and it's interactive. Stop by the Tuscarawas County Welcome Center, pick up your guide, and then travel to local historical sites to fill up your card. 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Now, this hunt, the best part about this, for us who procrastinate, the hunt goes on all summer.
1: It does. It ends, I believe, September 7th.
0: Correct, September 7th. 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
1: Oh, no.
0: Yeah.
1: Not that education in the summer.
0: But don't let the kids know that.
1: No. It's a scavenger hunt.
0: It's a scavenger hunt. So definitely check it out. Get involved in that historic scavenger hunt here in Tuscarawas County. Stop by the Tuscarawas County Welcome Center and pick up your card and get involved.
1: And the best thing, when I talked to Dee Grossman yesterday about this, she mentioned that a lot of the places on the scavenger hunt, you can pick up a Travel Tus ticket, which can help maybe get you a discount or even free into some of these museums around here. That is part of the scavenger hunt. So pick up a Travel Tus ticket. You don't have to pay maybe for like a couple people in your party, and then you get to do the scavenger hunt as well.
0: It's win-win for you, and there's so many different things going on. 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

0: That is Gavin Adcock with Never Call Again. I'm Conley from your Z Country Morning Show, joined this morning by Mary Alice here in the studio. We're having a good time as Nick is enjoying himself with his family today and through the weekend, and we still have a lot going on. Before we take our last look at Big Z Sports for the morning, do once again want to remind you, make sure you're following Big Z Sports on Facebook, because there's never been a better time to do that, because you can catch up on what all is going on and be ready when things gear up for the new athletic season coming up at the high school level here in Z Country. 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As Nick likes to say, and we all firmly believe it, if you want the best, there's only one Big Z Sports.
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0: The Cleveland Guardians are back home for a weekend series with the Seattle Mariners. Now, Cleveland comes in at 42-39. They're tied for first place in the AL Central with the Chicago White Sox. Seattle is leading a very mediocre AL West. Seattle's 41-41, and they have a game and a half lead over the Astros, the Athletics, and the Rangers. First pitch tonight is from the corner of Carnegie and Ontario, as always, and that first pitch is scheduled for 7:10. Reminder, you can listen to all the Guardians action all weekend long on our sister station, WJER. In a battle to stay out of the cellar of the NL Central, the Cincinnati Reds will visit the Berg this weekend. The Reds come in at 37-42, 12.5 games behind the Brewers. Pittsburgh, meanwhile, is 41-40, currently 9.5 behind the same Milwaukee team. First pitch from PNC Park is 6:40. And speaking of those Pirates, last night, Bubba Chandler went 5 1/3 innings, giving up just one run on 5 hits, as Pittsburgh beat the Seattle Mariners 5-1. It's Friday, so in NASCAR, we're taking a look at California for the second straight week, as they will have the Toyota Save Mart 350 from Sonoma Raceway. It's a road course, so it should surprise no one that Shane Van Gisbergen is the defending champion. Green flag drops at 2:30 on the CW. And finally, in sports on this Friday, in World Cup soccer action, at the FIFA, the U.S. fell to Turkey, 3-2 last night. And that is a Friday look at Big Z Sports, brought to you by TMK Valley Propane.
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11: Patches of fog can be possible during the early morning hours. Cloudy skies with lows into those low to mid 60s. Cloudy skies continue, and we'll see a few instances of some scattered showers at times, mainly in the afternoon hours. That scattered shower activity ramps up to a pretty steady rain with high temperatures in the mid upper 70s. I'm meteorologist Emma Keegan with WTOV 9.
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13: In a look at your Z Country news, a sergeant with the State Highway Patrol says a 24-year-old was lucky to escape a crash with entrapment. New Philadelphia Post Clinton Armstrong says Wednesday morning, George Cortez of Yorksville was driving a Ford Mustang on Blizzard Ridge Road when he lost control and the car went left of center before hitting a ditch and tree. The vehicle overturned, resting on its top. Cortez, though, was able to get out of that vehicle and had minor injuries. Armstrong does note that a failure to control citation is expected to be issued. Charlie and the Chocolate Factory is opening on this Friday at the Little Theater of Tuscarawas County. Director Joe Compton says people of all ages will love something about it. And the cast and crew consists of about 50 people, and shows are Friday and Saturday evenings at 7:30, except on the 4th of July. Sunday matinees are at 2:30. Ticket information can be found at thelittletheateronline.org. 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
0: Welcome back to your Z Country Morning Show. I'm sorry, I'm lost in my notes here.
13: Yeah, you were shuffling your papers.
0: I was shuffling my papers because I'm old. We're going to start here. Speaking of old,
13: yeah.
0: Don't aggravate the seniors when it comes to their sleep.
13: Oh.
0: We're going back down to Florida, and it's another case of somebody not properly using a weapon. An 84-year-old Florida woman has been arrested because her neighbor mowing the lawn.
13: Oh.
0: Charlene Davis was apparently not happy that he was mowing the grass after 8 p.m., which she says woke her up.
13: Yeah.
0: Davis fired her gun into the ground to get the neighbor's attention, reportedly yelling at him, quote, "I'm trying to tell you you're waking all of us up," before she added, "You better watch out."
13: Ooh.
0: Yeah, and that's what got her in trouble. She told police it was a warning shot. That doesn't make it right, Charlene.
13: No.
0: Davis is charged with aggravated assault with a deadly weapon, which is a felony, and discharging a firearm on residential property, which is a misdemeanor.
13: Yeah, I mean, unless you live in like some kind of HOA where they have a rule that you can't mow at a certain hour.
0: Yeah, I'm not gonna argue respect wise.
13: Yeah, I mean, don't be out there at like midnight mowing or something.
0: To me, it was always 8 to 8 or 9 to 9 that you could mow, not before 8 a.m. Not after. But that's not the way to address the issue.
13: No. No, I don't know what the way would be. Maybe have a conversation.
0: Well, you have a conversation, or if you want to be, you know, without being Annie Oakley and you just want to be Karen, you could call the guy. I suppose you call the cops on the guy, but...
13: Yeah, I mean, let's try not to be a bad neighbor, but I mean, I guess she didn't care about being a bad neighbor.
0: I think she already crossed that line.
13: It's Annie Oakley over here.
0: What do you
13: have? Hey, I have a trend. Now, I normally don't like trends. This one, actually, I could get behind. From Mental Floss, the latest Gen Z dating trend is called wildflowering. And unlike other viral dating terms of the decade, it's surprisingly wholesome. Rather than sticking to a prescribed relationship path, wildflowering encourages people to tune into what feels best for them and their partner. At its core, it's about discovering who you are and what you want, free from external timelines. So this doesn't mean that you're against getting engaged or married. Instead, it's all about shifting away from the pressures to keep up and instead looking toward building a partnership that develops at a pace that feels good to you, one that's rooted in genuine enjoyment and connection. Wildflowering gives permission to let go of those timelines, labels, and societal pressures so you can date in a way that supports your unique partnership.
0: I like it.
13: Yeah, that's great.
0: I like it because so many people think there has to be all of this conformity when you get involved in relationships. It doesn't have to be. You can still be yourself. Yeah. I kind of like that one.
13: Yeah, I mean, I still get from certain family members, oh, are you dating anyone? You're, you know, you're in your 30s. Are you? What do you think? I'm like, okay, that's nice.
0: Yeah.
13: Like,
0: thank you for keeping up with my birthday.
13: Right.
0: Where's that cake?
13: Thank you. So yeah, that's a good term. And yeah, I mean, your relationship and how you live your life should not be based upon society.
0: Not at all. You have to walk your own course and set your own path.
13: Yeah.
0: And not saying to heck with everybody else, I'm going to do what I want to do. You have to be respectful. But at the same time, no one needs to necessarily conform for anybody else.
13: Yeah, I mean, just because you're seeing someone who's, you know, I don't know, 25 and already has three kids or something and in a good relationship doesn't mean anything.
0: Well, yeah, it kind of does with that one.
13: I mean, it does, you know, but it doesn't mean anything on your relationship.
0: Okay, you know, we talk a lot about China and the bears.
13: Yeah.
0: Well, is there anybody out there that wants to go to China and make $15,000 a year? This story's for you.
13: Okay.
0: Maybe it's a side hustle. They need someone at $15,000 a year to dress up as a bear and stay quiet at the zoo. A zoo there in central China has gone viral with a job ad looking for people to pose as black bears.
13: Why?
0: Luhe Wild Zoo. Pull it together. Luhe Wild Zoo in Hana, Providence, posted the listing on June 13th.
13: Okay.
0: Offering an animal salary, an annual animal. Annual.
13: Is it in bananas?
0: An annual salary.
13: That's a bear, so fish.
0: I fish, yeah. 100,000 yuan, which is about $15,000 American, to wear a soft bear costume, roam the grounds, and play with visitors.
13: Oh, well, thank goodness the costume is soft.
0: The job does come with one big rule.
13: Oh.
0: You can't talk. There's no talk. You're a bear.
13: Well, no, roar.
0: Yeah. Sound effects. The bear players, as they're called, can purr, but must remain silent unless they need help or if there's an emergency.
13: Do bears purr?
0: I refuse to get close enough to a bear to find out.
13: Like a kitten?
0: Okay.
13: What was that again? The purr?
0: Applicants must be at least 18 and physically fit with no gender restrictions.
13: Well, that's good.
0: That makes sense.
13: Yeah.
0: The role involves 6-hour shifts, 4 days off each month, only 4 days off a month, and workers must happily accept any snacks that tourists offer them.
13: Oh, that's a shame.
0: The ad calls it the freest position in the zone, saying you can lie down and daydream when tired, or jump, dance, climb trees, catch fish.
13: Nice.
0: When full of energy.
13: Like that. You can, like, do the back scratch
0: on,
13: like, a tree or a random something.
0: You might be having a medical moment, but so long as you don't talk, it's okay.
13: Yeah.
0: The more outlandish the antics, the more popular you are as a bear.
13: Nice.
0: So you're not going to find that probably on Indeed, but there you have it.
13: I wonder how physically fit you need to be. Like, what's the criteria for physically fit?
0: I don't know, because... I'm built like a panda, so I'm halfway there.
13: Yeah, so you are.
0: I'm built like a panda.
13: Uh-huh.
0: And,
13: yeah, you've got the height for it, too.
0: And I'm about as active, so I think I could do it.
13: Yeah, you could do, like, the roll and everything. Yeah.
0: Sure, lay on the ground and pat my belly.
13: Yeah.
0: I could do that job.
13: That'd be so fun, though. I mean, what a great job, to be honest.
0: It really is.
13: Except for the costume's probably going to be hot.
0: I would think the costume would be warm.
13: Running around.
0: And that's why you get to lay down and be lazy.
13: That's true,
0: Because you have heat exhaustion, but you can't tell anybody.
13: Yeah, and if you're just through with interaction of the people, then you can just climb up in a tree and take a nap up there.
0: Yeah, that's the whole point of the tree.
13: Yeah.
0: Good stuff this morning in the story department, everybody. A lot to come yet this morning. We're going to stop back one more time before we get to 9 o'clock hour, because we want to make sure you know what's happening when the clock strikes 9 with that half off deal here at 99.9 WTUZ. I got

Welcome back to your Z Country Morning Show, brought to you by Sar Schoen of Dalton. I'm Conley, joined this morning by Mary Alice. And the clock on the wall says it's 8:43, which means in just under 15 minutes, you need to be logged in, registered, ready to go for this week's half-off deal at WTUZ.com. And this week's half-off deal is for Sugar Valley Meats. 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
0: 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So, be ready to go. 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It's not one you want to miss. 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
3: Fox News, I'm Roxanne Evans. Iran State TV claiming three foreign tankers attempting an unauthorized passage of the Strait of Hormuz were turned back after warnings by the IRGC Navy.
4: The UN's International Maritime Organization says the ship did not travel under the evacuation framework it established, and the IRGC Navy has warned any ship passing through a new shipping route without Iran's coordination is unacceptable and dangerous.
3: Fox's Madeline Rivera. Israel dropping flyers on a southern Lebanese town, ordering people to leave in the first such order since the ceasefire, according to Lebanese state media. Neighbors digging through rubble in Venezuela, searching for missing loved ones after two powerful earthquakes, at least 235 people dead, thousands injured. 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
5: A 13-member panel discussion was held at the New Philadelphia Library Thursday, highlighting the divide between those who want to eliminate property taxes and the government agencies who rely on them. Good Friday morning, 9:01 and 65 degrees from the WTUZ Newsroom. I'm Mary Alice. Leonard Gilbert is on the committee to abolish property tax, which has been trying to get an amendment on the ballot in Ohio. His argument isn't just about property taxes are being too high. He says that they're immoral.
6: My contention is that the property tax is wrong. It's exactly just absolutely wrong from the core. It's ungodly to the core. God has never ordained government to allow them to come in and take property.
5: Meanwhile, Denison Mayor Greg DiDonato said citizens might not like property taxes, but they still expect police, fire, and EMS to show up when they call.
7: Nobody wants to pay for it. We don't like taxes, but that's what's on the line, and that's the discussion.
5: Now, for Gilbert's committee, they were not able to get enough signatures to put the issue on the November ballot, and then other panelists said eliminating property taxes without an alternative would devastate municipalities and school districts. They said it would eliminate things like rural ambulance services, village police departments, and potentially entire school districts like Garraway, which relies on property taxes for 90% of their funding. Fort Lawrence and Bolivar on Saturday will rededicate its tribute to American soldiers who lost their lives defending Ohio's only Revolutionary War fort. The rededication of the Tomb of the Unknown Patriot will take place at 1 o'clock in honor of 23 soldiers who died at Fort Lawrence between 1778 and 79. Neil Thomas with the Ohio History Connection says it is an important part of recent upgrades to that historic site.
8: There's a tomb that actually has one of those soldiers buried in it on the grounds of the site, and then the other 22 soldiers are interred in the there's actually a crypt inside the Fort Lawrence Museum where they rest.
5: And the enhancements have included masonry work, landscaping, and the addition of a new monument for the soldiers who died. And he says that the Tomb of the Unknown Patriot enhancements are all part of a larger multi-million dollar project that includes partial reconstruction of the Fort Lawrence walls. The goal is to complete the work by the fort's 250th anniversary, which will be in 2028. Charlie and the Chocolate Factory starts a three-week run at the Little Theater of Tuscarawas County on this Friday, and director Joe Compton describes it as a big, colorful, larger-than-life story.
9: While it might be considered a children or family story, anybody of all ages will find something that they're going to enjoy. Like I said, the classic songs from the Gene Wilder movie are in it, but there's also brand new songs. And so families, kids, young and old, teenagers, they're going to love something in the story. And I think it's going to be fun for everybody.
5: Shows will be held Friday and Saturday evenings at 7:30, except on the 4th of July. Sunday matinees are at 2:30, and then there will be a special matinee showing on Saturday, July 11th. More details, including tickets, can be found at thelittletheateronline.org. Ohio Governor Mike DeWine and Ohio Department of Development Director Lydia Mihalik have announced more than $86 million in tax credits as a way to support the preservation and revitalization of dozens of historic buildings across the state. As part of the Ohio Historic Preservation Tax Credit Program, 37 projects will be awarded to preserve 51 buildings, and those projects are expected to leverage approximately $753 million in private investments. The awarded projects span 12 communities, including Akron, Canton, and Toledo. That's a look at news here on WTUZ. Don't forget to follow us on Facebook to stay up to date on more local news and everything happening right here in Z Country. From the newsroom, I'm Mary Alice, and let's take a look at that Friday and weekend forecast.
10: Patches of fog can be possible during the early morning hours. Cloudy skies with lows into those low to mid 60s. Cloudy skies continue, and we'll see a few instances of some scattered showers at times, mainly in the afternoon hours. That scattered shower activity ramps up to a pretty steady rain with high temperatures in the mid-upper 70s. I'm meteorologist Emma Keegan with WTOV 9.
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0: That is Mr. Clint Black with our Amish Door Country classic, Light the Rain. Hopefully the rain is done for today. And I've got to tell you, done for this week is the half-off deal. It is sold out.
1: Yeah, so gone like that.
0: Gone just like that. Thank you for everybody that participated in it. But something that won't sell out quite as fast, well, savings with my friends at Weaver Appliance. 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They've got all sorts of savings. 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And they'll give you a list of items they have in-house that are possibly available, depending on where you're at, for same-day delivery and installation. So just like it says, you can buy it today and use it tonight. Check out their Facebook page as well. Lots of great videos on there. Looks like they're always having fun at Weaver. And, of course, why wouldn't they be? Today, I should stop by today because they probably got cake. Today's Katie's birthday.
1: Wait, cake?
0: I'm thinking Weaver might have cake because today's Katie's birthday. She turns 20.
1: Katie, I mean, come on.
0: You got to share. So,
1: you do.
0: They have such a fantastic staff over there. They love their jobs. They put a lot of hard work into it. So stop over, say happy birthday to Katie today, and get yourself a great deal on a new appliance. They're also on Instagram. They're also on TikTok, the one I don't like yet.
1: TikTok, but they make it fun.
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10: Happy Friday. Overcast skies for today. Showers will linger in during the afternoon and evening, becoming much more numerous as we head overnight into Saturday. High temperatures today into the middle 70s. Tonight coming down into those middle 60s. It's going to get a bit muggy as we kick off this weekend. I'm meteorologist Emma Keegan with WTOV 9.
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0: That is Coe Wetzel with Hurts Like You. I'm Conley. This is your Z Country Morning Show. Mary Alice has been with me all morning as Nick has taken a break today. Thank you, as always.
1: Yeah, it's flown by.
0: It has flown by, and it's always a great time when we get together and share lists. And, you know, because Mary just stand here and have put up with Nick and I. She's
1: I know, right?
0: Just an innocent victim. I heard that multiple times last night.
1: You two are impossible.
0: I know. Yeah, apparently so. Hey, I know you know what's not impossible. That's to enjoy the summer around here. We don't get a whole lot. Sometimes you just want to kick back and chill. If you're hungry, you may want to grill. Well, now's the time for chilling and grilling. It's a contest that has been going on for years here, and we're teaming up with WJER to bring you an incredible prize package. That's right, two radio stations, one incredible prize package for an unforgettable summer. The prize, grand prize, includes a 70th anniversary edition of a Kettle charcoal grill from Weaver Appliance. When I was over there, they showed me the grill. Wow.
1: Oh, wow.
0: Wow. A $250 gift card for Sugar Valley Meats, a leaf blower from Procore Power Equipment, two-night cottage stay at Woods Tall Timber Lake Resort, $500 gift card to Stutzman's Lawn and Landscaping, tickets to a show at the PAC, one-year family membership to the Tuscarawas County YMCA, Cleveland Guardians tickets, and a fun pack of area attractions while you're there.
1: 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How can someone sign up?
0: 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Then on Monday, July 27th, the WJER Morning Show will draw the grand prize winner from those semifinalists. Now, each semifinalist, this isn't some game show where you get a version of the show to take home. You get a nice prize package just for being a semifinalist. You get Rubber Ducks tickets, some African Safari Wildlife Park tickets, Greater Cleveland Aquarium, and three different zoos, Pittsburgh, Columbus, and Akron. So make sure you jump on this. 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
0: 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It's going to be a great time. We've got one more stop set of great music coming up before Mary and I have to step out of the way for Kaylee Chris. But we will be right back after these great songs from some great country artists at 99.9 WTUZ.
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0: Travis Denning with Better at Leaving. I'm Conley, joined this morning by Mary Alice on your Z Country Morning Show. Before we wrap it up and say goodbye, every Monday, you know how excited we get over it being Rod's Donuts and the delicious dozen we give away every Monday morning.
1: Oh, absolutely.
0: This week, all week long, Rod's has been celebrating their 50th anniversary, and the party goes on today and tomorrow. Make sure you stop down there and see them in Yorksville. Tomorrow, for example, that's the big celebration day here. Looks like they're going to have tents set up outside with face painting, free donuts.
1: Oh.
0: Free cookies.
1: Oh.
0: Anniversary cake. All of this, and there'll be other giveaways, plus all sorts of family fun. How can you not have fun with free cake,
1: right?
0: Free donuts and cake and cookies? So stop down and see our friends at Rod's Donuts and Diner in Yorksville. Happy 50th anniversary to them. Going on today and tomorrow, stop and see them. What an accomplishment. 50 years in business. Because you folks understand the value of shopping local.
1: Yeah, and it's great that the more newer owners were able to take it over and really continue the legacy of Rod, essentially.
0: Yeah, it's so important because they saw that it was successful. They saw the

0: appreciation and the support of the community. Mm-hmm. So they picked up the torch and they said, yeah, we're going to keep going on.
1: Yeah.
0: So get down there and see them today and tomorrow and take part in their big 50th anniversary celebration. That does wrap it up for Mary and I for the day. Nick will be back on Monday. We hope everybody has a safe weekend. I'll be with you for a couple hours in the morning before Chris Kale. And Chris will have the 90s at 9 tomorrow morning, brought to you by the Farmers Exchange of Strasburg. So tune in tomorrow with us with that. Kaylee Chris is coming up, then Shauna Berkey. Boy, we hope you have a fantastic weekend. Thank you so much for listening to us, whether it's online at WTUZ.com or right here at 99.9. We so very much appreciate each and every one of you. Until next time, Z Country, hug your kids.
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9: Happy Friday. Overcast skies for today. Showers will linger in during the afternoon and evening, becoming much more numerous as we head overnight into Saturday. High temperatures today into the middle 70s. Tonight coming down into those middle 60s. It's going to get a bit muggy as we kick off this weekend. I'm meteorologist Emma Keegan with WTOV9.
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Good Friday morning to you. I'm Kaylee Chris, and I am here to keep you company throughout your workday as we are looking at the weekend, and we keep getting closer and closer. 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Got Luke Combs right now on 99.9 WT.

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0: Those are the Kentucky Headhunters on WTUZ. Well, coming up on Sunday morning, we got a great way to start your day. From 7 till 9, we've got Rise Up Country. 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We've got that weather forecast on the way, and then we're going to hear from Megan Maroney on WTUZ.
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8: Happy Friday. Overcast skies for today. Showers will linger in during the afternoon and evening, becoming much more numerous as we head overnight into Saturday. High temperatures today into the middle 70s. Tonight coming down into those middle 60s. It's going to get a bit muggy as we kick off this weekend. I'm meteorologist Emma Keegan with WTOV 9.
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0: there's Ashley Cook on WTUZ. Did you ever see The Blair Witch Project? It came out in 1999. I know it's been quite a while. I remember seeing it. I am not a horror film fan, but I was at my brother's house and he talked me into watching it. Now, I had his dog sitting right next to me, and every time I would get scared, I would grab the dog. Fortunately, the dog was real chill because I kept grabbing the dog on his back and he was just so laid back about the whole thing. But anyway, there is going to be a re-imaging of the Blair Witch Project coming next year. It's going to be opening in theaters on September 24th, 2027, and Lionsgate Motion Picture Group says they're going to be reintroducing this horror classic for a new generation. So how that's going to show, I don't know, but there you go. If you saw it back then and you're still having nightmares, well, prepare for some new ones.
1: Stand by. We're pouring more coolant into our Red Hot Country Music flamethrower. 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
1: online. Yeah, man, I'll tell you what, that dang old internet, man, you just going on there and point and click, getting in
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1: There's Craig Morgan on WTUZ. Well, we know that a lot of people have gotten disenchanted with dating apps. They're looking for other ways to help them get a relationship. What's interesting is there is a group of people who are now turning to the services of an AI chatbot to play the role of a de facto dating coach and relationship expert, which I find kind of funny. I mean, it's AI. How much advice can it give? But they're turning to find help to start a conversation, which is something a lot of people struggle with. So apparently they're going from dating apps to now AI as a dating coach and relationship expert. We'll see how that goes. We got the weather forecast and Rodney Atkins on the way on WTUZ.
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1: 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Hi, this is John Ritter. Come join me this Sunday with my guest, Cody Johnson. I was talking to Cody, and I told him that until my wife and I put God back in the center of our relationship, things weren't working.
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4: Happy Friday. Overcast skies for today. Showers will linger in during the afternoon and evening, becoming much more numerous as we head overnight into Saturday. High temperatures today into the middle 70s. Tonight coming down into those middle 60s. It's going to get a bit muggy as we kick off this weekend. I'm meteorologist Emma Keegan with WTOV 9.
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We've got a great way for you to get a hold of us when you're trying to send us a request or maybe send us a news tip or even texting to win. 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Right now, we've got Joe Nichols along with Andy Bosco on WTUZ.

nights this time of year. Rewinding the clock and taking you back to a time when these songs ruled the radio. It's a country classic brought to you by the Amish Door Village.

0: Glenn Campbell on Z Country. Well, everybody loves a chance to win a great prize. And wow, do we have a prize pack for you, because WTUZ and WJER are teaming up for Chillin' and Grillin'. This is the prize package of the summer. 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
4: Happy Friday. Overcast skies for today. Showers will linger in during the afternoon and evening, becoming much more numerous as we head overnight into Saturday. High temperatures today into the middle 70s. Tonight coming down into those middle 60s. It's going to get a bit muggy as we kick off this weekend. I'm meteorologist Emma Keegan with WTOV9.
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0: Every Monday afternoon, you have a chance to get out of making dinner at home with Shauna's cheesy question. 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Take that home. You don't have to cook. Gotta love that. Shauna's cheesy question every Monday on WTUZ.
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And you could leave town a rich man. And he said, boys, whatever you're offering, it won't be enough.

Little girl used to swing right there. Still see her pink bow and her brown hair. She's in the big city now, but she still calls home.

0: Cody Johnson on Z Country. Well, doctors were a little stumped over in Scotland because a guy in his 20s showed up and he was dealing with floaters and flashing lights in his right eye for about a week. And they couldn't figure out what the cause was because he didn't have any history of eye disease or injury. When they questioned a little more, he finally admitted he'd been using a percussive massage gun directly on and around both eyes several minutes at a time every week for 3 months because his eyes were tired. So let me just preface it by saying, don't do that. It's not a good idea. So the exams found multiple retina tears, bruising, and a rare type of retinal break usually tied to serious trauma. So don't use a percussive massage on your eyes, okay? Just don't do that because that's not what they're for. So hopefully he's going to recover, but when they finally found out what happened and what he did, they're probably like, oh, well, okay, now we know what to do, but don't do that ever again.
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5: Happy Friday. Overcast skies for today. Showers will linger in during the afternoon and evening, becoming much more numerous as we head overnight into Saturday. High temperatures today into the middle 70s. Tonight coming down into those middle 60s. It's going to get a bit muggy as we kick off this weekend. I'm meteorologist Emma Keegan with WTOV 9.
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4: News. I'm Therese Crowley. Iran kicks up turbulence in the Strait of Hormuz with a drone attack on a Singapore ship for not using its preferred route, and that's put ships on pause. Fox's Jeff Paul in Tel Aviv.
5: Obviously a major test of this 60-day deal between the U.S. and Iran. Talks are said to still be progressing, but this certainly derails those efforts to restore ship traffic to what we saw before this war even started.
4: First-term Trump National Security Advisor John Bolton pleads guilty to one count of keeping a national security document for his memoir, facing up to 5 years in prison and a $2+ million fine. Did Luigi Mangione's lawyers discuss a plea deal for the murder of United Healthcare CEO Brian Thompson? A source reports talks fell apart. Mangione lawyers charged the source story as a prosecutor's ploy to prejudice public opinion and manipulate the jury. 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
6: A panel discussion held Thursday highlighted the divide between those who want to eliminate property taxes and the government agencies who rely upon them. Good afternoon, I'm Mary Alice with this look at your WTUZ noon headlines on this Friday. Leonard Gilbert is on the committee to abolish property tax, which has been trying to get an amendment on the ballot in Ohio. His argument isn't just that property taxes are too high. He says that they're immoral. Now, the committee was not able to get enough signatures to put the issue on November's ballot. Other panelists said eliminating property taxes without an alternative would devastate municipalities as well as school districts. Mayor Greg DiDonato with Denison said citizens might not like the property taxes, but they still expect police, fire, and EMS to show up when they call. A sergeant with the State Highway Patrol says a 24-year-old was lucky to escape a crash with entrapment. New Philadelphia Post Clinton Armstrong says Wednesday morning George Cortez of Uhrichsville was driving a Ford Mustang on Blizzard Ridge Road when he lost control and the car went left of center before hitting a ditch and tree. The vehicle overturned and rested on its top. Cortez was able to get out and had minor injuries. Armstrong adds that a failure to control citation is expected to be issued. The rededication of the Tomb of the Unknown Patriot will take place at 1 p.m. on Saturday in honor of the 23 soldiers who died at Fort Lawrence between 1778 and 1779. Upgrades have included masonry work, landscaping, and the addition of a new monument for the soldier who died. And Fort Lawrence in Bolivar is Ohio's only Revolutionary War fort. Charlie and the Chocolate Factory is opening on this Friday at the Little Theater of Tuscarawas County, and director Joe Compton says that it's often considered a children's story, but people of all ages will love something about it. The cast and crew consists of about 50 people, and shows are Friday and Saturday evenings at 7:30. Sunday matinees will be held at 2:30. Find more details at thelittletheateronline.org. That's going to wrap things up for noon headlines here on WTUZ. Be sure to follow us on Facebook to stay up to date on more local news and everything happening right here in Z Country. From the newsroom, I'm Mary Alice.
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8: Overcast skies and a couple of light rain showers possible as we head into the afternoon. High temperatures into those middle 70s. Tonight coming down into the middle 60s, those light rain showers will turn into a steady widespread rain as we head overnight into Saturday. Your weekend starts off fairly soggy with rain turning to showers through Saturday. I'm meteorologist Emma Keegan with WTOV 9.
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10: 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I'm Dusty Sonnenberg reporting. Winter mostly cloudy skies, 70 degrees on the barn thermometer. It looks like we may have some precipitation moving in later this afternoon and in through the evening and tomorrow. Let's take a look at what's going on in the markets for a Friday. 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July corn is trading up 0.75 at $4.15. December new crop corn up 0.75 at $4.44. July soybeans trading down 2.5 cents at $11.25, with November new crop beans 2 cents lower at $11.55. And wheat for July currently down 11.75 at $5.79. Thanks for joining us. 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

playing those songs that make you go, oh man, I haven't heard this one in a long time. 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

0: Here is Kenny Chesney on WTUZ. Well, farmers in Austria have been having a problem with wolves attacking their sheep. So there was an inventor that spent 3 years building a kind of chainmail for sheep, hoping to protect them from the wolves. Now, what he did was he got some light plastic net, covered it with sharp spikes. It's meant to hurt a wolf enough to make it think twice about biting. But as he put it, a wolf is smart and would probably not try to bite a second time. Farmers aren't as into this. First of all, if you've got like 1,000 sheep, which a lot of them do, that's a little impractical to get chain mail, basically, for 1,000 sheep trying to put it on them. Can you imagine trying to wrangle a sheep with a chain mail? So a lot of people said they just couldn't afford it. So I'm not sure this is really the answer to the problem, but I can't imagine. I just want to see a sheep wearing chain mail. I think that would be an interesting sight. Anyway, coming up, more of your favorite country music, Dan and Shay, on the way on WTUZ.
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0: tomorrow morning, make sure you start your Saturday off with a 90s at 9 between 9 and 10. Chris Cale is going to take you back to the time of starter jackets and beepers and fanny packs and all that good stuff with all your favorite music from that era as well, including Diamond Rio and Patti Loveless and Leanne Rimes, Little Texas. So it's an hour of those great songs from the 90s. Don't miss it. The 90s at 9, brought to you by the Farmers Exchange in Strasburg, helping the agricultural community grow since 1920.
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2: 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More information about USDA's New World Screwworm response efforts and the Grand Challenge are available online at www.screwworm.gov. I'm Rod Bain reporting for the U.S. Department of Agriculture in Washington, D.C.
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0: It's Parmalee on WTUZ. Well, Monday, when you're online and you're checking Facebook, make sure you check out the WTUZ Facebook page for the Family Fun in the Sun post. Why? 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
3: Overcast skies and a couple of light rain showers possible as we head into the afternoon. High temperatures into those middle 70s. Tonight coming down into the middle 60s, those light rain showers will turn into a steady widespread rain as we head overnight into Saturday. Your weekend starts off fairly soggy with rain turning to showers through Saturday. I'm meteorologist Emma Keegan with WTOV 9.
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Well, most of the words. Okay, maybe just the chorus? It's a Z Country Classic, brought to you by the Amish Door Village.

0: George Strait on Z Country. Well, this week, Rod's Donuts and Diner have been celebrating their 50th birthday, and tomorrow is the big celebration day. They're going to be wrapping up the anniversary week with a tent outside with face painting and donuts and cookies and anniversary cake and giveaways and just lots of fun. So make sure you stop by Rod's Donuts and Diner tomorrow to help them celebrate 50 fantastic years.
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13: Overcast skies and a couple of light rain showers possible as we head into the afternoon. High temperatures into those middle 70s. Tonight coming down into the middle 60s, those light rain showers will turn into a steady widespread rain as we head overnight into Saturday. Your weekend starts off fairly soggy with rain turning to showers through Saturday. I'm meteorologist Emma Keegan with WTOV 9.
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0: Well, this is the season when lots of people take family vacations, but with prices higher and just things in general costing more, a lot of people are opting not to take the big vacation and just stay closer to home and maybe not go anywhere at all and have a good staycation. And if you're thinking about that, you know, you can really still relax with a staycation, but there's some ways that some things you need to do in order to get that break and really relax. First of all, take a look at what's around locally that maybe you haven't checked out before, whether there's some concerts going on, maybe some food festivals, and those are low cost. You can still enjoy that. Try something new if there's a restaurant in the area you haven't tried, or maybe you like to cook and you've always wanted to try a couple of different recipes. That would be a good time to do that. Treat your time off like a real vacation, even if you're just staying home. Disconnect from work, leave that laptop closed, and set an out-of-office message, and really focus on that rest and recovery to avoid the burnout. And then even though you haven't gone away, you can return to work refreshed. So that's a way to have a really good staycation and still get that rest and recovery that you need.
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0: There's Lewis Bryce on WTUZ. Well, if you're looking for something fun to do this weekend, tomorrow night at University of Mount Union in their Karas Stadium, the Blue Coats have their opening night community celebration. It's going to be from 6 until 9. It's going to be a great show. You get a chance to see their show just as they're about to head out on their tour. So I'm going to be out there as the MC. I hope to see you out there as well. You want details on this, go to bluecoats.com. So I hope to see you there tomorrow evening at the University of Mount Union.
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6: Overcast skies and a couple of light rain showers possible as we head into the afternoon. High temperatures into those middle 70s. Tonight coming down into the middle 60s, those light rain showers will turn into a steady widespread rain as we head overnight into Saturday. Your weekend starts off fairly soggy with rain turning to showers through Saturday. I'm meteorologist Emma Keegan with WTOV9.
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0: And just because you left, it don't mean that it ain't yours.
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0: Dalabama on Z Country. Well, we're looking for ways to keep our brain active so we can avoid dementia. And what they have found in a new study is that cooking at home can actually keep your brain sharp as we age. And researchers have found that older adults who regularly prepare meals at home had a lower risk of developing dementia than those who cooked less often. Why? Well, cooking gives your brain a workout because you gotta plan, you gotta make decisions, you gotta follow multiple steps. Also, home-cooked meals have a tendency to lead to healthier eating habits because people who cook for themselves have a tendency to eat more fruits and vegetables and stay away from the processed foods. And the benefits go beyond the kitchen because it involves grocery shopping and meal prepping, cleaning up afterwards, and all these activities add movement to your day, and they really provide valuable physical activity, especially as we get older. Now, the researchers found a lower dementia risk among home cooks, so that's a great thing to do. And you don't have to be a master chef, so if you're thinking, I'm not a very good cook, you know, it doesn't matter. If you get in there and you start doing some, believe me, I'm not a great cook, but I've gotten better over the years. And small kitchen habits can add up over time. So making meals at home combines nutrition and exercise and brain engagement in a single activity. That's a powerful combination. So maybe find some easy recipes. That's how I started. And just do a little more cooking at home, and it really will help your brain.
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0: 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All entries must be received by 11:59 p.m. on July 17th. 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One winner will be selected by random drawing from all qualifying entries received. 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
5: Overcast skies and a couple of light rain showers possible as we head into the afternoon. High temperatures into those middle 70s. Tonight coming down into the middle 60s, those light rain showers will turn into a steady widespread rain as we head overnight into Saturday. Your weekend starts off fairly soggy with rain turning to showers through Saturday. I'm meteorologist Emma Keegan with WTOV 9.
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0: You know, every Wednesday, you have a chance to win a $15 gift certificate to Toasted on the Square in New Philadelphia with our midweek midday giveaway. 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

0: 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That's going to wrap things up for me. I'm going to head out and turn things over to Shauna Berkey. 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
9: Overcast skies and a couple of light rain showers possible as we head into the afternoon. High temperatures into those middle 70s. Tonight coming down into the middle 60s, those light rain showers will turn into a steady widespread rain as we head overnight into Saturday. Your weekend starts off fairly soggy with rain turning to showers through Saturday. I'm meteorologist Emma Keegan with WTOV9.
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6: Fox News, I'm Angelo Bavaro. Federal prosecutors say they will retry the man accused of starting the 2025 Palisades fire in Los Angeles after a mistrial was declared. The jury said it cannot agree on a verdict.
7: If you buy into the prosecution case, the fire was intentionally set. They have cell phone data and video that puts Jonathan Rinderknecht at the ignition point of the fire. Now, how does that juror suddenly buy the defense version? If Rinderknecht was guilty, why would he call 911 16 times, then wait around for cops to question him?
6: Fox's William LaJeunesse. Iran on notice after launching drones at cargo ships in the Strait of Hormuz.
8: In a social media post, the president writes, obviously, this is a foolish violation of our ceasefire agreement.
6: That is Fox's Jared Halpern reporting. 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
9: A 13-member panel discussion at the Tuscarawas County Public Library Thursday highlighted the divide between those who want to eliminate property taxes and the government agencies who rely on them. Good afternoon. With your WTUZ newscast this hour, I'm Jamie Hambaugh. Leonard Gilbert is on the committee to abolish property tax, which has been trying to get an amendment on the ballot in Ohio. His argument isn't just that property taxes are too high. He says they're immoral.
10: My contention is that the property tax is wrong. It's exactly just absolutely wrong from the core. It's ungodly to the core. God has never ordained government to allow them to come in and take property.
9: Other panelists said that eliminating property taxes without an alternative would devastate municipalities and school districts. They said that it would eliminate things like rural ambulance services, village police departments, and potentially entire school districts like Garraway, which relies on property taxes for 90% of its funding. Denison Mayor Greg DiDonato said citizens might not like property taxes, but they still expect police, fire, and EMS to show up when they call.
10: Nobody wants to pay for it. We don't like taxes, but that's what's on the line, and that's the discussion.
9: No panelist had definitive answers on alternative funding should property taxes be eliminated. Gilbert's committee was not able to get enough signatures to put the issue on the November ballot. The State Highway Patrol's New Philadelphia Post is investigating a single-vehicle rollover crash south of the Twin Cities. Sergeant Clinton Armstrong says 24-year-old George Cortez of Uricksville was driving a Ford Mustang in the 10,000 block of Blizzard Ridge Road Southeast in Rush Township around 8:20 Wednesday morning when he lost control. That car went off the left side of the road, hit a ditch and a tree, and overturned, coming to a rest on its top. Armstrong says troopers couldn't immediately determine the cause.
11: We're not sure at this time. We'll need to speak with the driver probably tomorrow or the next day to find out what happened in the crash.
9: Armstrong also said Cortez was expected to be cited.
11: Those will be pending. The officer is indicating that he would be charged with failure to control.
9: Now, Cortez was able to get out of the Mustang on his own. He was taken to Altman Hospital after the crash with what Armstrong described as minor injuries. Charlie and the Chocolate Factory starts a three-week run at the Little Theater of Tuscarawas County this evening. Joe Compton, director of the show, describes it as a big, fun, colorful, larger-than-life story.
12: While it might be considered a children or family story, anybody of all ages will find something that they're going to enjoy. Like I said, the classic songs from the Gene Wilder movie are in it, but there's also brand new songs. And so families, kids, young and old, teenagers, they're going to love something in the story, and I think it's going to be fun for everybody.
9: The shows are Friday and Saturday evenings at 7:30, except on the 4th of July. Sunday matinees are at 2:30, and there will be a special matinee showing on Saturday, July 11th, to make up for the July 4th show. Tickets are on sale now at thelittletheateronline.org or by calling the Kent State Tuscarawas Performing Arts Center. And that's a look at news this hour. 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For WTUZ News, I'm Jamie Hambaugh. Now, severe weather, Team 9 with a forecast.
0: overcast skies and a couple of light rain showers possible as we head into the afternoon. High temperatures into those middle 70s. Tonight, coming down into the middle 60s, those light rain showers will turn into a steady widespread rain as we head overnight into Saturday. Your weekend starts off fairly soggy with rain turning to showers through Saturday. I'm meteorologist Emma Keegan with WTOV 9.
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2: 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My name is Bailey Zimmerman. Born to be getting back up. 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

99.9 Z Country with Kane Brown kicking off another hour on your drive home. I'm Shauna Berkey. This one's Thomas Rhett.

From Dolly to Loretta, Haggard to Pride, we've always got classic country thanks to the Amish Door Village in Wilmot.

0: sometimes we like to be funny, sarcastic, and it doesn't always work out for us. I have seen, you know, when you try to connect to Wi-Fi and somebody's will come up and it'll say like FBI van or something like that. Definitely not them, right? Well, reverse psychology also doesn't work on police. Laurel County, Kentucky police say they were called to a business following a report of a vehicle parked in an empty employee-only parking area. Yeah, it happens. An officer then spotted a bag in the car that read, quote, definitely not a bag full of drugs. Obviously, officers searched the vehicle and found, yeah, it did, suspected narcotics and drug paraphernalia is what was actually in the bag. Damon Bennett was arrested on an outstanding warrant for failure to appear, and Trisha Crowley was taken into custody on multiple charges, and that included giving an officer false identifying information and possession of a controlled substance. So if you want to, you know, kind of be a big red flag, maybe try not to be funny next time.
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0: Woodstall Timber Resort, giving you a chance all summer long, each and every week, to win lots of great family fun prizes. We're going to do it all again coming up on Monday. Watch our Facebook page. They'll put the post up on Monday, early Monday morning usually. All you have to do is comment a word or two to get yourself entered. Up for grabs next week, we've got an 8-pack of tickets to the Akron Rubber Ducks.
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2: Here's your Big Z Sports Minute for Friday, June 26th. The Cleveland Guardians open a weekend series tonight at the corner of Carnegie and Ontario against the Seattle Mariners. Joey Cantillo is on the hill looking for win number 7 on the season. The Cincinnati Reds travel across the state lines to take on their division rival, the Pittsburgh Pirates. Tonight, Andrew Abbott goes for the Reds, while Pirates ace Paul Skeens has the bump for the Buccos. NASCAR is in Sonoma, California this weekend for the Toyota Save Mart 350 at Sonoma Raceway. The green flag drops at 2:30 p.m. on Sunday. And just a reminder, to keep up to date on all the news in high school sports here in Z Country, make sure you're following Big Z Sports on their Facebook page. This has been your Big Z Sports Minute for Friday, June 26th.
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3: Overcast skies and a couple of light rain showers possible as we head into the afternoon. High temperatures into those middle 70s. Tonight coming down into the middle 60s, those light rain showers will turn into a steady widespread rain as we head overnight into Saturday. Your weekend starts off fairly soggy with rain turning to showers through Saturday. I'm meteorologist Emma Keegan with WTOV9.
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0: Post Malone and Jelly Roll teaming up on that one here on WTUZ. And I've got more country coming for you after the break.
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I'm Shauna Berkey, and that one is Bailey Zimmerman, who's, he's been out apologizing to the world for, you know, his charges as he has been accused of trashing a hotel room and, of course, said that he was sick that night. Such is life in the music industry. Russell Dickerson now. 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

rewinding the clock and taking you back to a time when these songs ruled the radio. 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

0: The Midday Midweek Giveaway is back. 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A $15 gift certificate to Toasted on the Square. 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

0: Cole Swindell here on WTUZ. This is one of the coolest things. We have, I'm going to be honest, we have some really great artists in country music. Jelly Roll was on stage, and, you know, he's been all over the news lately. He's getting a divorce, things like that. But this was one of the coolest things he's done. He actually recognized one of his fans. He played a show over the weekend at the Bank of New Hampshire Pavilion in Guilford, New Hampshire. And he saw a face in the crowd that he recognized. He didn't know him, but he recognized the lady's face. And he said, quote, "This lady right here, make sure she never buys a ticket to a show again. This is like the sixth show I've seen her at. You will never buy another ticket to my concert ever." That is awesome. He said he was going to take care of it tonight. And how awesome that Jelly Roll could pick you out of, you know, the whole big crowd and said, "I know you've been coming." And then to make that awesome gesture that she is never going to pay to see him again.
1: A no-hitter. One dribble, fires it up. Touchdown! 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
2: Here's your Big Z Sports Minute for Friday, June 26th. The Cleveland Guardians open a weekend series tonight at the corner of Carnegie and Ontario against the Seattle Mariners. Joey Cantillo is on the hill looking for win number 7 on the season. The Cincinnati Reds travel across the state lines to take on their division rival, the Pittsburgh Pirates. Tonight, Andrew Abbott goes for the Reds, while Pirates ace Paul Skeens has the bump for the Buccos. NASCAR is in Sonoma, California this weekend for the Toyota Save Mart 350 at Sonoma Raceway. The green flag drops at 2:30 p.m. on Sunday. And just a reminder, to keep up to date on all the news in high school sports here in Z Country, make sure you're following Big Z Sports on their Facebook page. This has been your Big Z Sports Minute for Friday, June 26th.
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0: Good afternoon. Cloudy gray skies continue on with high temperatures into those middle 70s. Late afternoon, early evening, we'll catch a couple of those lighter showers turning into a full steady rain as we head overnight into your weekend. Low temperatures dropping back into those middle 60s. Rain turns to showers as we head through Saturday with high temperatures again into the middle 70s, beginning to see a bit of a clearing as we head towards Saturday night into Sunday. I'm meteorologist Emma Keegan with WTOV9.
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0: Red Farron here on 99.9 Z Country. More of the music you love on the way. I think we got, what do we have here? Hudson Westbrook, Ashley Cook, and Mitchell Tenpenny on the way. But first, we're teaming up with the First National Bank of Denison to finish out another week of saluting our military members.
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3: Fox News, I'm Angelo Bavaro. Israel and Lebanon signing a U.S.-mediated framework agreement intended at eventually ending the Israeli occupation of southern Lebanon.
4: As I told all the parties here today, it's the beginning of the beginning. There's a lot of work ahead. We don't in any way underestimate the difficulty of the task ahead, but we understand the importance of it, how vital it is. And we are honored to have played a part in bringing this together.
3: Secretary of State Marco Rubio. The case against the man accused of starting last year's deadly Palisades fire ending in a mistrial.
5: 10 jurors said they would vote against conviction or not guilty. 2 others would not go along on any of the 3 charges.
3: Federal prosecutors say they will retry. That was Fox's William Lajeunesse. The death toll in Venezuela climbing to at least 920 from major twin earthquakes. 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
6: A 13-member panel discussion at the Tuscarawas County Public Library Thursday highlighted the divide between those who want to eliminate property taxes and the government agencies who rely on them. Good afternoon. With your WTUZ newscast this hour, I'm Jamie Hambaugh. Leonard Gilbert is on the committee to abolish property tax, which has been trying to get an amendment on the ballot in Ohio. His argument isn't just that property taxes are too high. He says they're immoral.
7: My contention is that the property tax is wrong. It's exactly just absolutely wrong from the core. It's ungodly to the core. God has never ordained government to allow them to come in and take property.
6: Other panelists said that eliminating property taxes without an alternative would devastate municipalities and school districts. They said that it would eliminate things like rural ambulance services, village police departments, and potentially entire school districts like Garraway, which relies on property taxes for 90% of its funding. Denison Mayor Greg DiDonato said citizens might not like property taxes, but they still expect police, fire, and EMS to show up when they call.
8: Nobody wants to pay for it. We don't like taxes, but that's what's on the line, and that's the discussion.
6: No panelist had definitive answers on alternative funding should property taxes be eliminated. Gilbert's committee was not able to get enough signatures to put the issue on the November ballot. An obituary for Jacob Holbrook describes him as an outgoing personality who treasured his family. The body of the 29-year-old father of 2 was found in the Tuscarawas River in New Philadelphia Monday. Initial reports indicated no sign of trauma, but authorities are still waiting for a complete autopsy report to determine the cause of death. The obituary from Miller Funeral Home in Coshocton says that Holbrook is survived by his father, 2 children, and extended family, and was preceded to death by his mother, Rebecca Holbrook. It lists his hometown as Coshocton. The coroner's report described Holbrook as homeless. In Facebook posts, Holbrook's family members and friends say that he had places he could have stayed and people who wanted to help him, but he struggled with his mental health. Newcomerstown is celebrating 3 days of the Cy Young Festival today, tomorrow, and Sunday. Rides, tents, and concessions open at 5 p.m. today, and it continued throughout the weekend. This event will bring in special guest R.A. Dickey, the 2012 National League Cy Young Award winner with the Mets, as well as performances, shows, and contests. Vice President of the Cy Young Days Festival, Corey Reard, says more events are planned for Saturday evening.
9: Then at 6 o'clock, our parade kicks off, which will feature R.A. Dickey as the Grand Marshal. Then we'll have autograph signing that evening at 7 o'clock at the high school. And we'll have a pickle eating contest on Saturday evening.
6: And activities continue Sunday with car, talent, and pet shows and more. This year's festival is at Newcomerstown High School instead of downtown because of ongoing road work. 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And that's a look at news this hour. Stay up to date on local news and everything happening in Z Country by following us on Facebook. For WTUZ News, I'm Jamie Hambaugh. Now, Severe Weather Team 9 with a forecast.
10: 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The Dow Jones Industrial Average down less than 0.1% or 44 points. The S&P 500 down less than 0.1%, or just 3.5 points, and the NASDAQ composite down 0.25%, or 61 points. In stocks of interest, Apple up just over 3%, or $8.63, to $283.78 a share. American Electric Power up 1.2%, or $1.70, to $138.69. Amazon up 2.5%, or $5.68, to $232.69. Dominion Energy down about 0.2%, or 12 cents, to $69.39. Google down 1.8%, or $6.32, to $337.39. Huntington Bank shares down 0.6%, or 11 cents, to $17.79. Intel down 3.4%, or $4.55, to $128.32. J.P. Morgan Chase down 1.8%, or $6.07, to $329.05. Meta up 1.4%, or $7.38, to $550.25. Sherwin-Williams up 1.5%, or about $5, to $344.07. J.M. Smucker up 2.8%, or $3.14, to $115.64. Timken down nearly 2%, or $2.79, to $141.22. UPS down just over 1%, or $1.17, to $108.14. And Zimmer Biomet up 2.5%, or $2.23, to $93.10. 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
12: Cloudy skies with a few scattered showers for this evening. We'll see low temperatures dropping back into those middle 60s. Those light showers eventually turn into a full steady rain as we head overnight into Saturday. Saturday starts off with a steady rain before turning back into some scattered showers as we head into the afternoon and evening. High temperatures again into the middle 70s before rain tapers off as we head Saturday overnight into Sunday. I'm meteorologist Emma Keegan with WTOV 9.
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99.9 with Grayland James, kicking off another hour here in Z Country. I'm Shauna Berkey on your drive home. Would you skip a traditional wedding to spend your money on something else? 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
1: Our daughter only eats pasta with butter and peanut butter sandwiches without the crust, no matter how much she begs us to give her other kinds of food. 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I went to the dentist. He said I didn't have any bloody gums, which at first I thought was a good thing, but then I remembered that he's British. Very expensive.
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0: Jody Messina with Message in a Bottle. A new survey has been out asking Americans what they think about getting married and their ideal wedding celebrations. And it finds that more than half say they'd prefer having a party over a traditional reception, whether that follows an intimate ceremony, an elopement, or even no formal ceremony. They say that nearly 4 in 5 people would give up a traditional wedding to spend that money on their future. That could include a house down payment, 81% say they would, paying off debt, or a year of travel.
1: A no-hitter! One dribble fires it up! Touchdown! 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
2: Here's your Big Z Sports Minute for Friday, June 26th. The Cleveland Guardians open a weekend series tonight at the corner of Carnegie and Ontario against the Seattle Mariners. Joey Cantillo is on the hill looking for win number 7 on the season. The Cincinnati Reds travel across the state lines to take on their division rival, the Pittsburgh Pirates. Tonight, Andrew Abbott goes for the Reds, while Pirates ace Paul Skeens has the bump for the Buccos. NASCAR is in Sonoma, California this weekend for the Toyota Save Mart 350 at Sonoma Raceway. The green flag drops at 2:30 p.m. on Sunday. And just a reminder, to keep up to date on all the news in high school sports here in Z Country, make sure you're following Big Z Sports on their Facebook page. This has been your Big Z Sports Minute for Friday, June 26th.
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9: cloudy skies with a few scattered showers for this evening. We'll see low temperatures dropping back into those middle 60s. Those light showers eventually turn into a full steady rain as we head overnight into Saturday. Saturday starts off with a steady rain before turning back into some scattered showers as we head into the afternoon and evening. High temperatures again into the middle 70s before rain tapers off as we head Saturday overnight into Sunday. I'm meteorologist Emma Keegan with WTOV 9.
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0: friends, Jordan Fletcher here on Z Country. On the way, I've got the band Perry. Were you able to catch them in concert? They were at the Performing Arts Center. If not, they are coming back to Ohio on Saturday. They're going to be at the Neiswanger Performing Arts Center of Northwest Ohio in Van Wert, if you want to catch them. They are on the way along with Riley Green and Ella Langley.
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4: 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The pub at Shunbrun Inn on West High Avenue in New Philadelphia.
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8: 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I was a professional soccer player for over

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2: This is a Fox News alert. I'm Carmen Roberts. Sources tell Fox News the U.S. military is carrying out airstrikes on Iranian targets following Tehran's drone attack on a cargo ship in the Strait of Hormuz.
3: This is in response for what the president has said was a breach of the Memorandum of Understanding and a breach of the ceasefire. Now we have a statement from CENTCOM saying that the targets were drone and missile storage sites as well as radar installations.
2: Fox's Jennifer Griffin in Washington. The unbelievable earthquake tragedy worsens in Venezuela as the death toll soars to 920 and the number missing more than doubles to 51,000.
4: Hundreds of structures have been destroyed, leaving survivors homeless. U.S. military search and rescue teams reportedly are now on the ground to assist.
2: Fox's Evan Brown in Miami. 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
5: This is Bill Hammerstrom reporting for WTUZ News. Panelists at Thursday's property tax forum at the Tuscarawas County Public Library in New Philadelphia did not know what could replace property taxes as the main source of funding for most local government agencies. Leonard Gilbert from the Committee to Abolish Property Tax says governments would have to reprioritize if his group's efforts are successful. He believes property taxes are just wrong.
6: It's ungodly to the core. God has never ordained government to allow them to come in and take property. So we're going everything against what the scriptures tell us to do.
5: Other panelists said wiping out property taxes without an alternative would mean wiping out some public services and crippling local municipalities and school districts. Randy Lucas, superintendent of the East Central Ohio Educational Service Center, said local school districts rely on property taxes for anywhere from 40% to 90% of their funding.
7: Elimination is not the answer. There's got to be some type of a reform or a balanced solution to this. Completely throwing out something that's flawed and replacing it with something that's nothing just completely wrecks the system. And right now, I've heard of no other solution to what happens if you eliminate the local property taxes. How do schools stay open with that kind of a cut? My concern is it's not tweaking, it's not cutting back, it's not eliminating bus routes or going to pay to play. I mean, some of our school districts are going to close their doors. There's no other, avenue or answer for them.
5: The Committee to Abolish Property Tax did not get enough signatures to put an amendment on this November's ballot. Organizers now say they are aiming for November 2027. Plenty of activities this weekend in Tuscarawas County. Charlie and the Chocolate Factory opens at the Little Theater of Tuscarawas County tonight. Emma Friley, an incoming eighth grader at Dover, is Charlie.
8: Genuinely, I hope everybody has a fantastic time watching the show, and I hope to see you all there.
5: Shows are Friday and Saturday evenings at 7:30, except on the 4th of July. Sunday matinees are at 2:30, and there is a special matinee showing on Saturday, July 11th. 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Also this weekend, you have Trumpet in the Land returning to the Schönbrunn Amphitheater in New Philadelphia. That's this evening and Saturday night. The Strasburg Car Show is Saturday with registration from 10 to noon and the event running until 3. And the Twin Cities Farmers Market takes place on North 4th Street in Denison this evening from 5 to 8 p.m. In Bolivar, Fort Lawrence is rededicating its Tomb of the Unknown Patriot of the American Revolution this weekend. The ceremony will take place Saturday at 1 p.m. hosted by the Ohio History Connection, Sons of the American Revolution, and the Zor Community Association. Neil Thomas with the Ohio History Connection says recent upgrades to the tomb include masonry work, landscaping, and the addition of a new monument for the soldiers who died at Fort Lawrence.
9: We have 23 American soldiers who lost their lives during that period of operation at Fort Lawrence from 1778 to 1779.
5: To help guide updates at the museum, Fort Lawrence has been hosting public archaeology days with the next one on July 11th. Those digs have so far uncovered a fired musket ball and a French gun flint. NPACT, the New Philadelphia Advancing the Community Together organization, is hosting its community vintage and flea market downtown this weekend. It's Saturday from 9 a.m. to 3 p.m. in the Fresh the Market parking lot off First Drive Southwest. If the event gets rained out, it will be on July 11th. That's a look at the news for this hour. Stay tuned. 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
11: Cloudy skies with a few scattered showers for this evening. We'll see low temperatures dropping back into those middle 60s. Those light showers eventually turn into a full steady rain as we head overnight into Saturday. Saturday starts off with a steady rain before turning back into some scattered showers as we head into the afternoon and evening. High temperatures again into the middle 70s before rain tapers off as we head Saturday overnight into Sunday. I'm meteorologist Emma Keegan with WTOV 9.
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0: Gavin Adcock here on WTUZ. We've got the biggest prize package of the summer. 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
7: Cloudy skies with a few scattered showers for this evening. We'll see low temperatures dropping back into those middle 60s. Those light showers eventually turn into a full steady rain as we head overnight into Saturday. Saturday starts off with a steady rain before turning back into some scattered showers as we head into the afternoon and evening. High temperatures again into the middle 70s before rain tapers off as we head Saturday overnight into Sunday. I'm meteorologist Emma Keegan with WTOV 9.
8: 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Okay, maybe just the chorus? 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

0: Z Country with Little Hardy for you here on 99.9. Coming up, more country. Tug of War by Brian Martin, Aaron Goodman on the way, and Shania Twain's going to get up after this.
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5: Fox News, I'm Angelo Bavaro. The U.S. military launching airstrikes in Iran one day after a commercial ship was targeted in the Strait of Hormuz.
6: The U.S. hit Iranian missile and drone storage facilities and coastal radar sites in response to a drone attack Thursday on a commercial cargo ship in the Strait of Hormuz. President Trump calls the drone strike on the commercial vessel a foolish violation of the ceasefire agreement.
5: Fox's Jared Halpern. Israel and Lebanon signing a framework agreement mediated by the U.S. after several days of talks to secure an end to fighting.
7: Hopefully we'll have many more of these conversations and make real and tangible progress so that the people of both of these countries can be hopeful about their future, a future of peace.
5: Secretary of State Marco Rubio there. 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

0: Jericho Wetzel, Corey Kent here on that 89.9. I'm Shauna Berkey on your drive home, and thanks for joining us as we kick off this weekend with Your Kind of Country.
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0: A lot of surveys are saying that younger people are skipping the alcohol, but those who do are deciding to drink earlier in the evening. This is according to Bacardi's 2026 Cocktail Trends Report. I didn't even know there was such a thing. The late afternoon trend is now called day capping and includes everything from a post-work spritz to a pre-dinner cocktail or even a glass of wine in the afternoon instead of doing it as a nightcap. Research shows people are also lowering and leaning into lower ABV cocktails, more outdoor drinking, and going home a little bit earlier.
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7: Cloudy skies with a few scattered showers for this evening. We'll see low temperatures dropping back into those middle 60s. Those light showers eventually turn into a full steady rain as we head overnight into Saturday. Saturday starts off with a steady rain before turning back into some scattered showers as we head into the afternoon and evening. High temperatures again into the middle 70s before rain tapers off as we head Saturday overnight into Sunday. I'm meteorologist Emma Keegan with WTOV9.
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0: Sam Groh here on Z Country. I'm Shauna Berkey. Thanks for hanging with me. I think we've officially kicked off this weekend together. Hope it's a good one for you. Don't worry, the country continues long after I'm gone. Backstage Country taking over in just a bit.
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10: 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Come join me this Sunday with my guest, Cody Johnson. I was talking to Cody, and I told him that until my wife and I put God back in the center of our relationship, things weren't working.
11: When we started putting him first in our marriage, just like you said, and really every business decision that I make, let him make it. If this is not where I'm supposed to be, I want you to put up a roadblock.
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12: Cloudy skies with a few scattered showers for this evening. We'll see low temperatures dropping back into those middle 60s. Those light showers eventually turn into a full steady rain as we head overnight into Saturday. Saturday starts off with a steady rain before turning back into some scattered showers as we head into the afternoon and evening. High temperatures again into the middle 70s before rain tapers off as we head Saturday overnight into Sunday. I'm meteorologist Emma Keegan with WTOV9.
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